0: from the Superstation Network. Live from the Capital City Studios. For the next 3 hours, you've been sentenced to house arrest. House arrest with Mick and Brittany Wiseman.
1: That's right, ladies and gentlemen. Welcome to House Arrest on this beautiful, beautiful Friday evening. Hope you're enjoying the weather out there. And I'm joined here by the one and only Brittany Wiseman.
2: Hey, all you little rave babies.
1: And I'm your host, Mick Wiseman, and we are going to have a great time tonight on the show. We have got Corey Brown Jr., better known as Aberrant, coming on to take over the final hour tonight. And he's going to be playing downtown Charleston tomorrow night, and we'll give you some more details on that as well. In the meantime, we're going to open the show up with some Will Sparks, the TJR edit.

we've got to take a moment to give it up for KOS, K-O-S, Mid-Ohio Valley. In case you missed him here in downtown Charleston a couple months ago, he's getting ready to play Idaho, Washington, and some states across the country. And this is called I Feel Love, his debut EP with self-titled album, I Feel Love.

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Thank you, Cause, for submitting your EP here to House Arrest. 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

Barney. You're tuned in to HouseArrestLive.com. And, of course, WASP 104.5 Huntington. Thanks so much for tuning in tonight. And, again, if you want to get in touch with us, you can reach us at

And make sure to keep it locked. We have got a stacked show tonight, and the Rumor Mill with Brittany Wiseman is coming up very shortly. Later on, we've got Aberrant out of Roanoke, Virginia, and he's going to be taking over the final hour with us. And then shortly after 9 o'clock, we're going to be talking to Dave from Wondering Wind Meadery in the Elk City District here in Charleston, West Virginia. Thank you so much for tuning in tonight, and we're going to get right back in the mix.

Oz. And also, shout out to DJ Stella, Fred, Allie, everybody out there that's tuned in. Thank you so much.

0: could be the news.
1: It may be the news.
0: It's one we heard
1: from the rumor mill.
0: With the latest from the rumor mill, here's Brittany Wiseman.
1: Hot off the press.

0: That's right. Welcome to the Rumor Mill, my friends. I'm your host, Brittany Wiseman.
1: And what do you have for us tonight, Brittany?
0: Oh, this one's fantastic. Deep fake scammers aren't the only ones pocketing money stolen from your grandma. Supposedly, so is Facebook. According to a new report, Meta allegedly made $14 million from shady ads targeting seniors. The pop-ups use celebrity deepfakes and even impersonated government agencies, all things that the Center for Countering Digital Hate says break Meta's policies.
1: Oh, man.
0: Sure. Facebook took down a lot of those ads, but all those scam accounts had an average of 150 more chances to post bogus ads before eventually being blocked. Yeah.
1: Wow.
0: Yeah.
1: Well, at least they eventually got blocked.
0: Well, no wonder a new survey has come out saying that half of Americans say fun is gone. I mean, are half of us really such sad sacks that we can't remember the last time we had fun? A new survey has found that 48% of the country feels their lives completely lack any fun at all. A third of us blame our terrible work-life balance. Same goes for not having enough money. And about 1 in 10 adults can't remember the last time they had a full day just for goofing off.
1: Oh, that last one hurts.
0: Yeah, sure does.
1: Man, you can't remember the last time you had fun. Wow.
0: Speaking of fun, it's safe to say at least one of your neighbors will also be spending the summer at home. A new survey has found that 4 in 10 of us are just too broke to go on vacation. About 20% of those who are planning a staycation blame the cost of gas for nixing their road trip. And about a quarter of those who are traveling say they can only afford a day trip to somewhere close by.
1: Ouch.
0: Aww, ouch is right.
1: Well, hopefully things get better soon with the gas prices.
0: Right?
1: But yeah, that's all we can hope for.
0: Oh. In other news, my friends, bet you didn't know that TSA dogs can sniff for more than just bombs and drugs.
1: What else are they sniffing for?
0: They also know the smell of cash. And they just found a whole pile of it at Philadelphia International. The TSA says they seized 44 grand in undeclared cash.
1: 44 grand, all from one place?
0: Yeah, you're a

0: $40 for the cab ride home. Oh, yeah.
1: $40 for the cab ride home, man.
0: Right?
1: That's still a lot of cash to be carrying around.
0: Oh, there's more proof to the old adage that one man's trash is another's treasure.
1: And what is that?
0: Especially if that man is Cristiano Ronaldo. A pair of soccer cleats he threw out after training session has sold for over 10 grand at an auction.
1: Oh my gosh.
0: A cleaner in England fished them out of garbage at a gym Ronaldo was training at. He took them home and held on to them for 20 years before finally cashing in, man. Holla.
1: Well, good for her.
0: Brings new meaning to dumpster diving, right?
1: Yeah.
0: The war in Iran is now drawing the color from the potato chip aisle.
1: How is that?
0: Well,
1: the potato chip aisle has many colors.
0: Yep, at least in Japan, where bags of chips are now being printed in black and white. They can't seem to get their hands on enough industrial ink, which comes from Middle Eastern oil. They've asked the U.S. for some, but if the war drags on much longer, our chip aisle could also get the retro noir treatment, along with everything from detergent jugs to soda cans.
1: Ouch, I don't want black and white potato chips. Or black and white detergent.
0: Oh, hey, and you thought the price of gas was a ripoff?
1: Yeah.
0: What about all the fans who lined up all night to get Keke Palmer to fill up their car, only for the actress to bounce after a quick photo op? Yeah, it was a stunt to promote her new movie. She was supposed to pump free gas for 70 cars, but she snuck off after filling up just one.
1: Oh, that's tacky.
0: In her defense, it was a zoo, and everyone who lined up did get either a free fill-up or a gas card for $100. But,
1: still, girl, no, come
0: girl.
1: On.
0: Mm-mm.
1: Fill your tanks up.
0: She should have filled up 70 cars. Shame on her.
1: Shame indeed.
0: Right? And that, my friends, is the rumor mill. Thank you so much for tuning in this evening. Short and sweet.
1: Yes. And you can always catch the rumor mill each and every Friday around the bottom of the hour, 8:30 p.m. And house arrest airs 8 o'clock to 11 o'clock p.m. Eastern each and every Friday. And if you'd like to get in touch with us, maybe have a mix you would like us to hear or an original song, you can always send it to housearrestwv@gmail.com. And Brittany, thank you so much for the rumor mill.
0: Oh, yeah.
1: And here in just a few moments, we're going to hear from Dave from the Wandering Wind Meadery. And he's going to tell us all about the place and what you can expect this weekend and beyond.

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0: Hello, let us begin by introducing ourselves. I am Hans.
1: And I'm Franz.
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All right, and again, welcome to House Arrest here on WASP 104.5 Huntington. Right now, I'm joined by Corey Brown, better known as Aberrant. How's it going, Corey?

0: taking time to come on the show tonight. We just had a couple questions for you. I know you're from Roanoke, but how long have you been in the DJ game, man?
1: So I've lived actually in Roanoke for the last 10 years. I'm originally from the DMV area, like Northern Virginia, close to DC. But

0: That's awesome. And is this going to be your first time coming to Charleston tomorrow?
1: Yes. Yep. I haven't even visited Charleston before. I've been to certain parts of West Virginia, but never out there. So I'm really excited.
0: Yes, we are excited to have you here, man. And you're going to be at the Wondering Wind Meadery. We were hoping to...

0: Street West. 422 Washington Street West is where you can catch Aberrant tomorrow. And it's gonna be a good time, man.
1: Oh yeah, I'm excited. I'm especially excited to see you there.
0: Yes, I will be there. I was planning on being there. Apparently, I might be opening a few things up there, but we'll see how things go. But also, I was curious. You gave me an exclusive preview of what's going to happen tomorrow night that we're going to play for our final hour here tonight on House Arrest.

0: I know personally, she taught me a lot. I know about DJing. Shout out to Roanoke Bay Society. That's all my folks right now. Shout out to Sinks Audio. All the hardworking DJs all around, especially around here in Appalachia, West Virginia, Virginia, wherever. That's it.
1: Got you, man. Well, we can't wait to see you tomorrow.

I'm a bad man. Mr. Demon, so I'm a bad man. Mr. Demon, so I'm a bad man. Mr. Demon, so I'm a bad man. Mr. Demon, so I'm a bad man. Mr. Demon, so I'm a bad man. Mr. Demon, so I'm a bad man.

Again, you're listening to Aberrant on House Arrest. The final hour here. We've only got about 10 minutes left. But if you like what you're hearing, you can catch him tomorrow night at Wandering Wind Meadery. That's at 422 Washington Street West. And shout out to Heather and Laura. They said they're having a great time tonight. And again, shout out to Oswick, all the way there in Ireland, keeping things locked for us. We appreciate you, man. Let's get back to the mix before the show is over.

0: And that was Corey Jr. Brown, better known as Aberrant, and he's going to be playing at the Wandering Wind Meadery tomorrow night at Washington Street West, 422 Washington Street West, and hopefully you enjoyed the show tonight, and we will be with you next Friday, 8 p.m. to 11 Eastern Time. I've been your host, Mick Wiseman, and here with Brittany Wiseman. And of course, as always, Brittany, do you have any words for us?
1: Oh, yeah. Just keep dancing.
2: You've been under house arrest. You are hereby pardoned. Until next week, Dolly pardoned.

0: Covington.
1: Fox News, I'm Tom Rigotti. President Trump is back in the U.S. after meeting for 2 days with Chinese President Xi Jinping. Fox's Alexandria Hoff has details.
2: President Xi was most interested in talking about Taiwan, a $14 billion arms deal to Taiwan passed through Congress, but President Trump has yet to sign it. Now on Iran, President Trump says his counterpart expressed frustration for the country effectively blocking the Strait of Hormuz, but that also he didn't pressure Xi to help end the conflict.
1: Xi is expected to visit the U.S. in the fall. A Texas immigration law that's been tied up in court, blocked by a federal judge the day before, was set to take effect.
3: Passed by Texas lawmakers in 2023, the measure would allow police in the state to arrest people suspected of illegally crossing the U.S.-Mexico border, creating pathways for local officials to remove those who are convicted from the country.
1: That's Fox's Kristen Goodwin reporting. 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
4: Your First Alert forecast, pleasantly warm, an overnight low near 60. Saturday, partly cloudy, warm breezes, chance of a daytime shower or thundershower, but the best risk of a downpour with lightning and gusty winds comes in the evening. High 82. I'm Tony Cavalier.
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Thank you for joining us. It's GHR. 2 hours of the best dance music on the way. It's Hoser. Yo, bust out your glow sticks. Put on your candy. Let's get you on the dance floor. Up first in the mix, DJ Crank. On the way, you're going to hear that A$AP Rocky and Skrillex Walk with the Night remix. Yo, that was a banger. Some Wax Motif coming up. Kendrick Lamar, TV Off, Q remix. Another banger. Here's DJ.

0: 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It's GHR with Hoser. 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
2: No, Netflix is not adding an After Dark category, but so many people have been duped by the viral hoax that Netflix had to republish its policies about streaming adult content. It's just more proof that some folks will believe anything, like the rumor this week that Spotify is introducing a new feature that'll play music based on your financial situation. Would you let AI pick your baby's name? A lot of parents have been asking chatbots for help with one name that keeps popping up, and now Alara has suddenly become the baby name of the year. Except AI didn't invent it. It found it on Reddit, where it's been talked about for years. Okay, so what were some of the worst new gadgets at this week's Consumer Electronics Show? There was a lollipop that plays music through your teeth when you bite down on it, or the internet-connected treadmill with a built-in AI coach that could yell at you to go faster, but also collects all your biometric data. But it was Samsung's new talking AI fridge that had most people scratching their heads. That's what's trending. I'm Christian Chase.
3: Your first alert forecast, pleasantly warm, an overnight low near 60. Saturday, partly cloudy, warm breezes, chance of a daytime shower or thundershower, but the best risk of a downpour with lightning and gusty winds comes in the evening. High 82. I'm Tony Cavalier.
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past 300 months. I made 16 albums to be on the front. LA Bump, where you get your beats. I heard 93 rappers say Galaxy B. Two singers and 10 comedians, and I'm still gonna yell it every time you see me in.

0: Christian Black Circle, Higher. Add that one to your playlist. Richard Vision wrapping up his mix. You can follow him on the socials at Richard Vision. It's Hoser. Thank you for listening. Up next in the mix, Greg Lopez.
1: After these messages, we'll be right back.
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3: 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Researchers found that strong social relationships, especially marriages, may protect against obesity. Scientists say that having a strong marriage could be just as important to your health as good diet and exercise. That's what's trending. I'm Jen Clark.
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1: Fox News, I'm Tom Rigotti. President Trump speaks to the media outside of Marine One upon returning to the White House from China and talks with leader Xi Jinping.
2: We've had great trade deals, we have great relationships, and a lot of things have happened and you'll be hearing about them, but that was a tremendous success.
1: The White House describing the meeting as good, saying that ways to enhance economic cooperation were a key topic of the talks. Colorado's governor has announced a series of pardons and commutations, including former county clerk Tina Peters, who supported President Trump in 2020.
3: A judge sentenced her to 9 years in prison. This year, a Colorado appeals court ordered her to be resentenced, finding the judge who initially sentenced her incorrectly considered her protected speech about the 2020 election in her punishment. In a statement, Governor Jared Polis said the clemency power is a serious responsibility that he doesn't take lightly.
1: That's Fox's Jessica Rosenthal. 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
4: First alert forecast, pleasantly warm, an overnight low near 60. Saturday, partly cloudy, warm breezes, chance of a daytime shower or thundershower, but the best risk of a downpour with lightning and gusty winds comes in the evening. High 82. I'm Tony Cavalier.
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0: rocking it. Love Greg Lopez. 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
2: A new study shows that a healthy marriage could mean a healthy gut. 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That's what's trending. I'm Jen Clark.
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0: Selfie Addington.
1: No, Netflix is not adding an After Dark category, but so many people have been duped by the viral hoax that Netflix had to republish its policies about streaming adult content. It's just more proof that some folks will believe anything, like the rumor this week that Spotify is introducing a new feature that'll play music based on your financial situation. Would you let AI pick your baby's name? A lot of parents have been asking chatbots for help with one name that keeps popping up, and now Alara has suddenly become the baby name of the year. Except AI didn't invent it. It found it on Reddit, where it's been talked about for years. Okay, so what were some of the worst new gadgets at this week's Consumer Electronics Show? There was a lollipop that plays music through your teeth when you bite down on it, or the internet-connected treadmill with a built-in AI coach that can yell at you to go faster, but also collects all your biometric data. But it was Samsung's new talking AI fridge that had most people scratching their heads. That's what's trending. I'm Christian Chase.
2: Your first alert forecast, pleasantly warm, an overnight low near 60. Saturday, partly cloudy, warm breezes, chance of a daytime shower or thundershower, but the best risk of a downpour with lightning and gusty winds comes in the evening. High 82. I'm Tony Cavalier.
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5: Wrapping up the show, Riddler. We're going to switch up the vibe. It's going to get really sexy with some vocal, smooth tracks coming up. It's Hoser. You're going to hear some Hugo, Diplo, Tiesto, Cream, the new Blondish. Got some John Summit coming up. Let's do it. Here's Lazar and Adam Muhu.
3: Let's go. 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

When the mic drop, when the mic drop, when the mic drop, when the mic drop, when the mic drop, when the mic drop, when the mic drop, when the mic drop, when the mic drop, when the mic drop, when the mic drop, when the mic drop, when the mic drop, when the mic drop, when the mic drop, when the mic drop, when the mic drop, when the mic drop, when the mic drop, when the mic drop, when the mic drop, when the mic drop, when the mic drop, when the mic drop, when the mic drop, when the mic drop, when the mic drop, when the mic drop, when the mic drop, when the mic drop, when the mic drop, when the mic drop, when the mic drop, when the mic drop, when the mic drop, when the mic drop, when the mic drop, when the mic drop, when the mic drop, when the mic drop, when the mic drop, when the mic drop, when the mic drop, when the mic drop, when the mic drop, when the mic drop, when the mic drop, when the mic drop, when the mic drop, when the mic drop, when the mic drop, when the mic drop, when the mic drop, when the mic drop,

So cold when that mic drops. Worldwide and that mic drop. That mic drop when the mic drop. There's DNA and that mic drop. So cold when the mic drops. Worldwide and that mic drop. That mic drop.

0: 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Into the light.
1: Thank you for listening to Ghetto House Radio. We know you have many choices for dance music. So thank you for choosing us. We are America's dance music mix show. We are GHR.
2: What did you search for online this year, or have you already cleared your history? Google released its annual Year in Search list, and K-pop Demon Hunters was at the top in the U.S. Labubu government shutdown and tariffs were also in the top 10. Pedro Pascal was one of the most searched actors globally. And the biggest viral dish was the hot honey cottage cheese sweet potato beef bowl. Gross. That's what's trending. I'm Jen Clark.
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0: Alfie Ivington.
1: Fox News, I'm Tom Rigotti. President Trump speaks to the media outside of Marine One upon returning to the White House from China and talks with leader Xi Jinping.
2: We did great trade deals, we have great relationships, and a lot of things have happened, and you'll be hearing about them. But that was a tremendous success.
1: The White House describing the meeting as good, saying that ways to enhance economic cooperation were a key topic of the talks. Colorado's governor has announced a series of pardons and commutations, including former county clerk Tina Peters, who supported President Trump in 2020.
3: A judge sentenced her to 9 years in prison. This year, a Colorado appeals court ordered her to be resentenced, finding the judge who initially sentenced her incorrectly considered her protected speech about the 2020 election in her punishment. In a statement, Governor Jared Polis said that clemency power is a serious responsibility that he doesn't take lightly.
1: That's Fox's Jessica Rosenthal. 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
4: First alert forecast, pleasantly warm, an overnight low near 60. Saturday, partly cloudy, warm breezes, chance of a daytime shower or thundershower, but the best risk of a downpour with lightning and gusty winds comes in the evening. High 82. I'm Tony Cavalier.
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0: I'm Samantha.
1: She's in for Gray because Gray took a New Year's vacation. I'm not going to say where that dude's vacation is. I'm going to let him tell you next week.
0: He went to go find his New Year's boo.
1: I wonder if he's going to bring her back. Let's get the New Year's show kicked off with David Guetta.
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0: You gotta go to New York.
1: Over Vegas?
0: Yes! it's classic. It's traditional. The big ball. Everybody's in the crowd.
1: She said ball.

0: Matt Murphy with DJ J-Mac and Sam, who's filling in for Gray on this New Year's show. Sam, for your New Year's party, would you rather have a DJ or a live band?
1: I mean, I love live music, but I gotta have a DJ.
0: Now, why do you choose a DJ?
1: Because I'm ready to dance. I'm ready to party.
0: You know what? I agree with you, because if you get a DJ like DJ J-Mac, they can play any type of music.
1: Exactly.
2: Americans are skipping scans at the self-checkout more than you think. A new survey from LendingTree shows that almost 1 in 3 shoppers have purposefully taken an item without scanning it. That's a 12% increase over the last 2 years. And customers are blaming high prices and tariffs for doing so. However, 4 in 10 shoppers who've stolen on purpose say it's getting more difficult because of security upgrades. That's what's trending. I'm Jen Clark.
3: What's trending with DJ Mike?
4: 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Number 36. Future and Metro Boomin. Like that.

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1: Your first alert forecast, pleasantly warm, an overnight low near 60. Saturday, partly cloudy, warm breezes, chance of a daytime shower or thundershower, but the best risk of a downpour with lightning and gusty winds comes in the evening, high 82. I'm Tony Cavalier.
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3: I'm Michelle Polino on Amazon Prime. 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
4: Where is Mom?
3: Michelle Pfeiffer stars as Claire Clouster, the glue that holds her chaotic, lovable family together every holiday season. But this year, her grown kids and distracted husband get swept up in their own seasonal dramas and leave their mom behind. So she sets out on an adventure of her own and rediscovers what the holidays mean when you're finally free. On Netflix, Jay Kelly. George Clooney is a fading movie star who hopes to reconnect with his youngest daughter before she leaves for Europe, but she'd rather spend time with friends. This leads him to embark on a journey of self-discovery, confronting both past and present. Adam Sandler co-stars. In theaters, Five Nights at Freddy's 2. 1 year has passed, the stories about what transpired at Freddy Fazbear's Pizza have been twisted into a campy local legend, inspiring the town's first ever Fozfest. But events transpire that unleash a long-forgotten horror. That's Fox on Film on Fox News.
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0: Matt, who is your favorite artist of 2024?
1: For me, it is Sabrina Carpenter. Who is it for you?
0: Gotta go with Chappell Roan.
1: Oh, boy. No Taylor Swift.
0: H-O-T-T-O-G-O.

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1: Hey.
0: Hey, girl.
1: What is your favorite movie of 2024?
0: Deadpool and Wolverine.
1: Of course it is.
0: And what is your favorite movie of 2024?
1: I'm still riding high, or should I say flying high, Wicked.
0: I see what you did there, because
1: she's a witch. A few weeks ago. I'm still in love.
0: Was it better than Cats?
1: Anything is better than Cats.
0: Okay, I'm glad you said that.

0: of this year.
1: I watched a lot of TV this year. What's your favorite show from the year?
0: Can I give you two?
1: Sure.
0: Okay, that show From, which is basically Lost all over again.
1: Love it.
0: Yep, I do too. And this show called The Madness. What about you?
1: Okay, my top two are Fallout and The Perfect Couple.
0: Okay, The Perfect Couple was that whodunit show on Netflix.
1: Yes.
0: And Fallout was on Amazon Prime, right?
1: That's right.
0: Those were our top shows. What were your top shows of 2024?
2: Believe it or not, you might be saying Manjaro wrong. That's according to a new list of the most mispronounced words of 2025, according to Babbel. The weight loss drug is high on the list, along with Storm Eowyn and the Louvre Museum, which is pronounced Louvre in France. Oddly enough, we're all pronouncing Denzel Washington's name wrong.
3: Oh, no, you did.
2: He says it's pronounced Denzel, but even he calls himself Denzel. That's what's trending. I'm Jen Clark.
4: Here's what's trending.
5: I'm DJ Mike up with Post Malone. Here's Post Malone talking to us about how difficult it is being a white rapper.
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0: Abington.
1: I'm Chris DeMeo. President Trump back at the White House after this week's visit to China.
2: President Trump seemingly positively stirred by the trip to China, which objectively was marked by pomp, politics, and of course, a lot of economic and political pressure. Now, the commander-in-chief told just about anybody who would listen that things went very, and I mean very well.
1: Fox's Kevin Cork in Washington. The president, meantime, said China's President Xi Jinping offered to help end the war with Iran.
3: He agrees with me that he wants to see it end. He'd like to see it end. He would like to help. If he wants help, that's great. But we don't need help. And you know the problem with help? When somebody helps you, they always want something on the other side.
1: The president says she told him China won't give military help to Iran. 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
4: First alert forecast, pleasantly warm, an overnight low near 60. Saturday, partly cloudy, warm breezes, chance of a daytime shower or thunder shower, but the best risk of a downpour with lightning and gusty winds comes in the evening. High 82. I'm Tony Cavalier.
0: 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I'm Matt Murphy with DJ J-Mac and Samantha.
5: Are you going to make a New Year's resolution?
0: Why are you trying to put pressure on me, man? Come on now. I don't know. I got to think about that. What about you? Are you going to make a New Year's resolution?
5: Sure.
0: What is it?
5: Be kind.
0: Really?
5: Yep.
0: Yeah, that sounds like something you just made up.

0: Show. I'm Matt Murphy with DJ J-Mac and Samantha. I cannot believe it's going to soon be 2025.
1: Which celebrity would you have loved to hang out with this year?
0: Well, it would be celebrities for me.
1: Okay, who?
0: Jason Kelsey and Travis Kelsey. What about you?
1: Okay, then I have to go with T-Swift.
0: Well, so we'd just be hanging out with them.
1: Partying.
0: And I can't forget my homeboy Patrick Mahomes, but not his wife.
2: Americans are skipping scans at the self-checkout more than you think. A new survey from LendingTree shows that almost 1 in 3 shoppers have purposefully taken an item without scanning it. That's a 12% increase over the last 2 years. And customers are blaming high prices and tariffs for doing so. However, 4 in 10 shoppers who've stolen on purpose say it's getting more difficult because of security upgrades. That's what's trending. I'm Jen Clark.
3: Here's what's trending with DJ Mike.
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1: Your first alert forecast, pleasantly warm, an overnight low near 60. Saturday, partly cloudy, warm breezes, chance of a daytime shower or thundershower, but the best risk of a downpour with lightning and gusty winds comes in the evening. High 82. I'm Tony Cavalier.
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3: I'm giving you a chance.
2: Creepy stuff there as the Riddler and the Batman. This week, Quentin called Paul weak sauce on a podcast. Now the Batman director Matt Reeves coming to bat for Paul on X, calling him an incredible actor and an incredible person.
4: It's like in the great stories, Mr. Frugal.
2: And if you've got $100,000 lying around, well, we've got a story for you. That's the expected cost at a British auction for the writing desk of J.R.R. Tolkien, the legendary author of the Lord of the Rings books, the very desk where much of those works were conceived. For CBS Entertainment, I'm Matt Wolf.
0: We have your EDM right here on the

0: Live, our New Year's edition. My name's Matt Murphy with DJ J-Mac and Samantha. Let's talk some fashion.
1: Yeah, what's a fashion trend that you're actually surprised caught on in 2024?
0: Kids wearing pajamas to high school.
1: What's up with that?
0: Seriously, I used to wear my pajamas to work, so I mean, I'm like, y'all just copying off of me because I'm just ooze and riz.

0: Sabrina Carpenter, one of the biggest artists of 2024. My name's Matt Murphy, along with DJ J-Mac and Samantha.
1: What's your favorite slang word from 2024?
0: Skibbity.
1: Really?
0: Skibbity toilet head.
1: Make it stop.
0: Skibbity stop. 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
1: What's your favorite gadget you bought this year?
0: Oh, those earbuds I bought off the TikTok shop. What about you? What's yours?
1: The glasses that are Bluetooth.
0: So you're telling me both of our favorite gadgets are both bought from TikTok?
1: Yes.
2: Believe it or not, you might be saying Manjaro wrong. That's according to a new list of the most mispronounced words of 2025, according to Babbel. The weight loss drug is high on the list, along with Storm Eowyn and the Louvre Museum, which is pronounced Louvre in France. Oddly enough, we're all pronouncing Denzel Washington's name wrong.
3: Oh, no, you did.
2: He says it's pronounced Denzel, but even he calls himself Denzel. That's what's trending. I'm Jen Clark.
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says huascando a cow. You don't have to beg, you don't have to be the anything you say. Try not to be.

0: Addington.
1: I'm Deborah Valentine. The conflict with Iran fueling the price of gas and other goods. Asked about Americans' concerns about prices, President Trump told Fox's Brett Barron special report during their China interview, it's part of keeping America safe.
2: When you tell somebody you're going to have to pay a little more, not that much more, a little more for gasoline for a very short period of time, because we want to stop the threat of being blown to pieces by a lunatic, by a crazy person, and they are crazy, using nuclear weapons. Everybody says that's fine.
1: AAA says fuel prices have risen 30%. As of 12:01 a.m., the busiest commuter railroad in North America has come to a screeching halt, affecting 250,000 to 300,000 commuters daily. Officials say the main sticking point between all five unions representing the LIRR and the Metropolitan Transportation Agency is pay. 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
3: Your first alert forecast, pleasantly warm, an overnight low near 60. Saturday, partly cloudy, warm breezes, chance of a daytime shower or thunder shower, but the best risk of a downpour with lightning and gusty winds comes in the evening. High 82. I'm Tony Cavalier.
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0: 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And Samantha, would you rather party at home or at a bar slash club for New Year's?
1: You first.
0: I would rather party at a nightclub because I don't have to worry about cleaning up any mess. And if a fight breaks out, it's not in my house.
1: I gotta go with the house party.
0: Why the house party over bar slash nightclub?
1: Because I could just go in the other room and go right to bed, and I don't have to worry about driving home.
0: But you had to worry about cleaning it up the next day.
1: Not if it's not my house.

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1: 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What did you search for online this year, or have you already cleared your history? Google released its annual Year in Search list, and K-pop Demon Hunters was at the top in the U.S. Labubu government shutdown and tariffs were also in the top 10. Pedro Pascal was one of the most searched actors globally. And the biggest viral dish was the hot honey cottage cheese sweet potato beef bowl. Gross. That's what's trending. I'm Jen Clark.
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1: Your first alert forecast, pleasantly warm, an overnight low near 60. Saturday, partly cloudy, warm breezes, chance of a daytime shower or thundershower, but the best risk of a downpour with lightning and gusty winds comes in the evening. High 82. I'm Tony Cavalier.
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5: 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His bride-to-be, Heather, left her engagement ring in the church with a note. I hope someday you'll forgive me. Soon, Matt meets Gia, a kind cafe manager. 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
6: 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I'm Matt Murphy with Samantha and DJ J-Mac. Christmas was just a couple of days ago, so when you get a gift that you don't like, do you re-gift it or do you return it, Samantha?
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0: Murphy with DJ J-Mac and Samantha. You got to do something crazy for New Year's. So you have to either do a polar plunge or the New York Marathon.
1: I'm going with the polar plunge.
0: Why?
1: Because I'm not trying to run a marathon.

0: 2024 is almost over.
1: Whatever you guys do tonight, make sure you do it responsibly.
0: And that includes eating some good food like going to the Waffle House. We'll see you guys next year.
1: Bye.
2: Believe it or not, you might be saying Manjaro wrong. That's according to a new list of the most mispronounced words of 2025, according to Babbel. The weight loss drug is high on the list, along with Storm Eowyn and the Louvre Museum, which is pronounced Louvre in France. Oddly enough, we're all pronouncing Denzel Washington's name wrong.
3: Oh, no, you did.
2: He says it's pronounced Denzel, but even he calls himself Denzel. That's what's trending. I'm Jen Clark.
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1: I'm Chris DeMayo. President Trump back at the White House after this week's visit to China.
2: President Trump seemingly positively stirred by the trip to China, which objectively was marked by pomp, politics, and, of course, a lot of economic and political pressure. Now, the commander-in-chief told just about anybody who would listen that things went very, and I mean very well.
1: Fox's Kevin Cork in Washington. The president, meantime, said China's President Xi Jinping offered help to end the war with Iran.
3: He agrees with me that he wants to see it end. He'd like to see it end. He would like to help. If he wants help, that's great. But we don't need help. And you know the problem with help? When somebody helps you, they always want something on the other side.
1: The president says she told him China won't give military help to Iran. 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
4: First alert forecast, pleasantly warm, an overnight low near 60. Saturday, partly cloudy, warm breezes, chance of a daytime shower or thundershower, but the best risk of a downpour with lightning and gusty winds comes in the evening. High 82. I'm Tony Cavalier.
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5: Welcome back to episode 181. I'm Joel Vaughn, your guest host. Here's one of my new songs.

Reconstruction, episode 181. My name is Joel Vaughn, and I had a blast guest hosting the show. I hope you enjoyed the set, and I'd love to connect with you on social media, so look me up, Joel Vaughn Music. We got time for one more. Here's my song, Hysteria, remixed by your very own David.

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2: Now, a Reconstruction Extra from David Tulin.

0: Netflix is not adding an After Dark category, but so many people have been duped by the viral hoax that Netflix had to republish its policies about streaming adult content. It's just more proof that some folks will believe anything, like the rumor this week that Spotify is introducing a new feature that'll play music based on your financial situation. Would you let AI pick your baby's name? A lot of parents have been asking chatbots for help with one name that keeps popping up, and now Alara has suddenly become the baby name of the year, except AI didn't invent it. It found it on Reddit, where it's been talked about for years. Okay, so what were some of the worst new gadgets at this week's Consumer Electronics Show? There was a lollipop that plays music through your teeth when you bite down on it, or the internet-connected treadmill with a built-in AI coach that could yell at you to go faster, but also collects all your biometric data. But it was Samsung's new talking AI fridge that had most people scratching their heads. That's what's trending. I'm Christian Chase.
1: Your First Alert forecast, pleasantly warm, an overnight low near 60. Saturday, partly cloudy, warm breezes, chance of a daytime shower or thundershower, but the best risk of a downpour with lightning and gusty winds comes in the evening. High 82. I'm Tony Cavalier.
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0: the club. 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
1: What's up, everybody? My name is David Tulin, and welcome to episode 182 of The Reconstruction, the show bringing you a wide variety of positive EDM every week. Got an exciting set for you today, and we're going to kick it off with my brand new remix of Flaming Arrows by Carmen Justice.

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1: Americans are skipping scans at the self-checkout more than you think. A new survey from LendingTree shows that almost 1 in 3 shoppers have purposefully taken an item without scanning it. That's a 12% increase over the last 2 years. And customers are blaming high prices and tariffs for doing so. However, 4 in 10 shoppers who've stolen on purpose say it's getting more difficult because of security upgrades. That's what's trending. I'm Jen Clark.
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3: Welcome to ILTV's Israel Daily. I'm Emily Schrader. The war with the Islamic Republic and Israel has launched fresh strikes across the country, targeting military airfields, IRGC headquarters, and laboratories linked to the illicit nuclear program. ILTV's Steve Leibowitz has the report.
4: Waves of Israeli airstrikes on Iranian military targets are ongoing. The Army announced that the latest IDF strikes hit laboratories linked to the Iranian nuclear project in the Tehran area. These laboratories had already been targeted during Operation Amkelavi and were again targeted by the IDF. In an earlier wave, the IDF Air Force struck 6 major Iranian military bases, destroying aircraft, including planes used by the IRGC Quds Force and Iranian attack helicopters. Runways and air defense systems were also hit, severely limiting Iran's ability to operate against Israeli aircraft. In still earlier waves, dozens of fighter jets dropped more than 170 bombs on targets in Tehran, Isfahan, and Shiraz. Targets included Quds Force headquarters, surface-to-air missile sites, and drone launch facilities used against Israel. The IDF says these airfields and facilities were key to arming and funding proxy groups across the region, including Hezbollah, Hamas, and the Houthis. Israeli officials say more than 1,900 Iranian soldiers and commanders have been killed in Israeli strikes since the conflict began, with thousands more wounded. The military says operations are ongoing, deepening the blow to all levels of the Iranian regime. While visiting the National Health Command Center, Prime Minister Netanyahu said the time was approaching for the Iranian people to overthrow their government.
3: U.S. President Donald Trump says the war against the Islamic regime is already nearing completion, claiming the Islamic Republic's military capabilities have been severely degraded. But even as he signals the campaign could end soon, Trump is also warning Tehran that any attempt to escalate or to disrupt global oil supplies would trigger far more devastating U.S. strikes.
5: In his latest comment on the war, Trump said U.S. and Israel have taken out Iranian leadership multiple times and that the campaign is close to completion. He said Iran has already shot everything they have to shoot, adding if Tehran tries anything cute, it's going to be the end of that country.
6: We're ahead of our initial timeline by a lot. I would say that we probably would not have thought after a month we'd be here. In addition to the fact that we've taken out the leadership, twice and maybe 3 times.
5: Trump also warned he may target key electricity sites if Iran interferes with global oil supply. He declined to comment on Iran's new supreme leader, Mojtaba Khamenei, but said he has someone in mind to replace him.
6: As we continue Operation Epic Fury, we're also focused on keeping energy and oil flowing to the world. And I will not allow a terrorist regime to hold the world hostage and attempt to stop the globe's oil supply. And if Iran does anything to do that, they'll get hit at a much, much harder level. I will take out those targets that were easy and that I mentioned just before. We'll take them out so quickly, they'll never be able to recover, ever.
5: Trump declared, as we continue Operation Epic Fury, I will not allow a terrorist regime to hold the world hostage. If Iran does anything, they'll get hit much, much harder. Iran rejected Trump's warning. Foreign Minister Abbas Araghchi told PBS that missile attacks will continue as long as it takes, and negotiations with Washington are off the table. He said U.S. and Israeli efforts to force regime change early in the war have failed.
3: Explosions continue to shake Beirut's southern suburbs as Israel intensifies strikes on Hezbollah. Close to 1 million Lebanese have fled their homes as Syrian leaders sound warnings about the escalating conflict. ILTV's Devil Klein has the latest.
7: The southern suburbs of Beirut, a known Hezbollah stronghold, remains under fire as Israel conducts airstrikes and limited ground operations in southern Lebanon against the Iran-backed terror group. The Lebanese and Syrian governments are now both demanding that Hezbollah disarm, but have yet to take decisive action. IDF spokesperson is again warning residents to evacuate beyond the Litani, signaling a larger ground operation could be imminent. Troops from the 401st Brigade operating under the 91st Division are carrying out security operations as part of Israel's forward defensive campaign. During one operation, Israeli forces located and destroyed a Hezbollah rocket launcher used against Israel, eliminating a militant involved in rocket fire.
3: That's all for today's news. I'm Emily Schrader. Be well, and thank you so much.
8: I'm Deborah Valentine. The second-in-command globally for the terror group ISIS has been killed in a joint U.S.-Nigerian operation in Africa. President Trump made the announcement on Truth Social, saying the elimination of Abu Bilal al-Manuki greatly reduces the global operation of ISIS. The largest commuter rail line in North America is on strike, stranding upwards of 300,000 riders daily. Long Island Railroad President Robert Free says even if a deal between the Metropolitan Transportation Authority and the unions is reached, service will take time to be restored.
9: If it were to become resolved, we would need time. It's contingent upon what time it would be settled. So it would be difficult for me at this point to say if it was settled at this time, we'd have service back at that time. But rest assured, we would look to get service back as soon as possible.
8: The main sticking point in contract negotiations is pay. 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
10: With a Wall Street Business Report, I'm Bob Agnew. Some good news in the latest unemployment numbers.
11: The Labor Department is reporting a surprisingly strong 178,000 jobs that were created in March, a rebound from a dismal February. The unemployment rate for March dropped to 4.3%. Companies have been reluctant to hire because of higher interest rates, uncertainty over President Donald Trump's policies, and not knowing how artificial intelligence will affect their businesses. Most economists say the impact of the Iran war and higher energy prices are probably not fully reflected in last month's numbers. Donna Warder, Washington.
10: Iran continued to fire on targets across the Middle East, attacks on Gulf energy infrastructure, and in the Strait of Hormuz, and oil prices skyrocketing and threatened to raise the cost of many basic goods, including food. The financial markets were closed for Good Friday. For the Wall Street Business Report, I'm Bob Agnew.
12: Your first alert forecast, Saturday, partly cloudy, warm breezes, chance of a daytime shower or thundershower, but the best risk of a downpour with lightning and gusty winds comes in the evening. High 82. I'm Tony Cavalier.
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14: The conflict has a very long history already at this point. It's been ongoing for over 30 years.
15: The devastating war in the Congo that no one's talking about. Then,
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17: 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I'm Marty Peterson.
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19: 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Air Force veteran Nick Lambie has moved on to become a successful franchise owner with Z-Bart Auto Detailing. He shares how his Air Force leadership experience helped him build one of the top franchises in the U.S.
20: I think I have maybe not really a unique way, but I have a way that works for me, I think. And the number one thing is I always say I'm looking for a team member. When I advertise jobs, I'm not looking for a tenor. I'm not looking for a detailer. I'm not looking for a rust proofer. I'm looking for a team member. Because that leads to a single point of failure just by having one guy trained up and everything. And You know, God forbid, you know, they get sick or, you know, something. We're very flexible in that regard. And I think flexibility is the key to run the business, just like flexibility is key to Air Power.
15: Since 2022, the war in Ukraine has dominated global news. Last month marked 3 years since Russia invaded the country, sparking renewed calls for peace. Given the extensive media coverage, it would be difficult, if not impossible, to find someone in the U.S. unaware of the conflict. But what most people don't know is that shortly after Russia invaded Ukraine, another war also began. In March of 2022, fighting erupted between the Democratic Republic of Congo and Rwanda, the latest chapter in a long history of violence between the two nations.
14: The conflict has a very long history already at this point. It's been ongoing for over 30 years. It started in the aftermath of the genocide against the Tutsi in Rwanda in 1994. There were hundreds of thousands of refugees from Rwanda who ended up in eastern Congo, in the province of Kivu in 1994, and that destabilized the region quite dramatically.
15: That's Pedro Monovil, associate professor of history at McGill University in Montreal. During the Rwandan genocide in the 90s, it's estimated that upwards of 1 million Tutsis, a minority ethnic group, were killed by the country's majority group, the Hutus. Following the genocide, nearly 2 million Hutu refugees crossed the Congolese border, including a small number of extremists who began organizing militias in the Congo. In response, Tutsi groups did the same. One of these Tutsi organizations is called M23 and is the primary driver behind the conflict happening today.
14: There have been tensions in eastern Congo among various factions and various groups, including refugees from Rwanda, but also other militias that some of them formed locally to protect local populations, but that have also been turned into oppressive forces. But the recent conflict is really about, is centered around one group called the M23, a group that has been active for more than a decade. And it's a group that pretends to represent Congolese Tutsis in eastern Congo. They've waged a rebellion against the Congolese state, and they've been clearly supported by the Rwandese government.
15: Since their founding in 2012, M23 has repeatedly rebelled against the Congolese government. That same year, they seized Goma, a border city with a population of 2 million. Though the M23 ultimately surrendered in a peace agreement, in 2022 they returned, stronger than ever. M23 forces began surrounding Goma again, and in January of this year, they took control of the city. But this time, they weren't alone. A UN investigation revealed that Rwanda is supplying M23 with weapons and training new recruits, a sign that this clash is far from over.
14: When the M23 seized Goma in 2012, the goal was to put pressure on the Congolese government to advance the demands of some Congolese Tutsi populations in the Kivu that the M23 is representing. This year, currently, it's different. So there is the ambition of going all the way to Kinshasa, which is 2,000 kilometers away from Goma or Bukavu. So there is a project of overthrowing the government.
15: But what's the main motive? The leaders of M23 claim that they're fighting to protect ethnic minorities against a Congo government they accuse of inciting hate speech and discrimination. However, experts like Monovil are doubtful that protecting Tutsis is the group's true intention. There are several factors at play, one being that the Congo is rich in minerals like coltan, a rare earth mineral used to make car batteries, phones, and other electronic devices.
14: The Congo is indeed a very rich country with natural resources, precious minerals, rare earths, etc.
15: Aside from natural resources, Monovil highlights that there are other elements fueling this conflict that aren't as easy to pinpoint.
14: What is also important to consider are tensions around citizenship, around access to land in eastern Congo, and these have been quite important in the war. Geopolitical tensions as well, so tensions between the governments of Rwanda and Congo.
15: As a result, over 1 million people have been displaced since 2012. Currently, hundreds of thousands are living in refugee camps on the outskirts of Goma, where violence, hunger, and disease run rampant. According to Mary Lawler, a UN Special Rapporteur on Human Rights Defenders, these conditions are just some of the many human rights violations taking place in the Congo.
0: The moment we have seen summary executions, including of children, led by 23 when they entered Bukavu. We've, of course, seen sexual and gender-based violence targeting women and girls. And we've seen the forced recruitment of children into M23. And, of course, you know, there's been attacks on hospitals. There's been widespread displacement, hundreds of thousands of people since January. Lack of food, lack of water, lack of health care because the hospitals are closed. Children aren't able to go to school. Above all that, there's blanket impunity for the horrific violations that are being committed there.
15: While human rights advocates like Lawler are trying to help the situation by providing humanitarian aid, offering legal counsel, and documenting rights violations by the M23, it's becoming riskier each day. Since January, human rights defenders in the Congo have been in grave danger.
0: We have received credible reports that human rights defenders are being detained incommunicado, forcibly disappeared, and tortured in Rutshuru and Masisi in North Kivu. There's possible enforced disappearances. At least six human rights defenders are reported missing after their attempts to flee Goma, after the city was taken by M23. And we know one human rights defender told us that women human rights defenders were in hiding as the M23 carry out their census in Goma because they don't want M23 to know where they live. We've had attempted kidnappings. One woman, a defender, was bringing a victim of rape to a hospital and she was targeted. She just managed to escape. There's complete insecurity for human rights defenders, particularly women.
15: With so much suffering happening in the region, what, if anything, can be done from outside civilians looking in? Lawler says the first step is to raise awareness, since this ongoing war is still relatively unknown. From there, she recommends contacting your representatives and urging them to take action.
0: It is very difficult when it is in a country so far away that is so insecure, unstable, and cruel. What I would suggest is that people can raise awareness about what is happening in Eastern DRC to people who are totally innocent and children who are totally innocent, and to try and put pressure on whoever is your local congressman or your local senator. Write to them, describe the situation and ask them what are they doing or what can they do to try and help enforce a ceasefire and a just resolution to the current conflict.
15: The U.S. government has already put sanctions on the country, but this isn't enough by itself. Experts say there needs to be more pressure put on Rwanda to end this conflict and achieve peace.
0: These people are just looking for the same rights as we have, you know, to be able to have food, have water, have electricity, to go to school, to be safe from attack, not to be raped, not to be killed, not to be disappeared. And that's a daily reality for the people in Eastern Congo. We don't know how far M23 are going to continue. We don't know what the final outcome will be, but judging on the fact that this conflict has been ongoing for decades, it really would not surprise me if things got even worse.
15: To find out more about Pedro Monavil, Mary Lawler, and all our featured guests, visit viewpointsradio.org. For more behind the scenes, check out Viewpoints Radio on X, Facebook, and Instagram. This segment was written and produced by our associate producer, Grace Galante. Our executive producer is Amira Zaveri. Our studio manager is Jason Dickey. I'm Gary Price.
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19: CBS Eye on Veterans, presented by American Military University. We asked Marine Corps veteran, former Sergeant Major Mario Marquez, now American Legion's Executive Director of Government Affairs, to share his thoughts on senior defense and intelligence officials using the Signal app to discuss military operations.
1: Top secret level is what I was working at a lot of the time. It's concerning to hear that senior officials were involved in something like this. And I will say that as someone who operated in that highly classified space, were someone like me ever to make a mistake of that nature, our careers would be over. We'd get court-martialed or non-judicial punishment.

0: Santa Claus to shape-shifting polar bears, the North Pole is a mysterious and magical place that has inspired countless tales. Many have tried to trek to this northernmost tip on Earth, but few have actually succeeded. One person who's achieved this feat is Arlen Kuga, an Arctic explorer and author of After the North Pole, a story on survival, myth-making, and melting ice. What's so extraordinary about this expedition is that Kuga skied on foot over 500 miles across the ice without the help of dogs or machinery. It took him and his partner, Berg Oslin, 2 months to cross this icy tundra. But this was over 30 years ago, in 1990. Why is he sharing his story now?
1: I felt I had something unique to tell. I felt I had something important to tell. And it was kind of, you know, the whole idea came from my heart that this part of the world history from prehistoric times until today should be told by someone who has actually experienced it.
0: If you try to find the North Pole on Google Earth, it doesn't show up. Whereas the South Pole on the southernmost continent of Antarctica has a red dot marking its exact location. Why is that? That's because the North Pole axis is in the middle of the Arctic Ocean and shifts position based on changes in the Earth's magnetic field.
1: That's the thing with the North Pole. It's moving all the time. It's like the North Pole is, it's not a place. It's not there. It's a mathematical point, but the ice is moving all the time. So you get to the North Pole. When you wake up next day, as I say, you are somewhere else. So the North Pole remains elusive. Also, as you said, like, you know, it's not even on the world map of Google and just remains a very, very strange place.
0: The North Pole is almost entirely covered in sea ice. Sometimes this ice breaks apart, revealing open water. These cracks are called leads. Rather than wait for the water to freeze, Kuga and his partner cross these dangerous open crevices. In one photo, Kuga's legs are stretched wide apart, straddling the perilous gorge on his skis.
1: I was very happy my mother didn't watch me when I crossed those open leads. It is dangerous, but what's interesting is that when you spend long time in nature, somehow it feels like your body doesn't stop by your fingertips or doesn't stop by your skin, but it's extended into the nature. So it's kind of everything becomes a part of yourself, and that's also calms you down, so you don't get super scared like we would have been doing if you were closer to civilization.
0: And in the North Pole, this separation from civilization and the vast emptiness of it all can feel all-encompassing. The region can also feel disorienting because of the odd day versus night cycles. Between March and September, the sun is up in the sky for 24 hours a day. Kuga remembers the odd feeling of living in constant sunshine, but says it wasn't the biggest issue when compared to the other things they were dealing with.
1: First of all, you're so exhausted. You're usually so cold, and you're also hungry every day. And those problems are so much bigger than the sun shining for 24 hours. But what's interesting with those three emotions, that, you know, hunger, lack of sleep, frostbite, and cold, is that when you walk to the North Pole, you kind of get back to the basics of gratefulness.
0: This harsh tundra was unforgiving and also extremely dangerous. During the trek, Kuga and his partner crossed paths with a polar bear, charging straight towards them.
1: Neither Bergen or me had any desire whatsoever to kill a polar bear, but it was a matter about who's having who for dinner. And even Gandhi said, if a lion attacks you, you can kill the lion. So, you know, we had to kill it, but we also had to wait until it was really close. And a bear can run up to 40 miles an hour. So you just have one shot, and we had to wait until it was 8 meters away. So, it was a close call, yeah.
0: Looking back, the greatest challenge wasn't the cold or hunger or even the life-threatening encounter with a starving polar bear. The greatest challenge was one we've all experienced to some degree.
1: It was to get up in the morning every day at the right.

0: explorers are seeing and reporting, seeing the ice melting. That's anecdotal, but also the science is absolutely supporting it. So it's heating up 2 or 3 times faster in the Arctic than the rest of the world. The sea ice is getting smaller and smaller. So it's an open question if it will be possible again to walk from the land all the way to the North Pole. But of course, the weather is changing all the time, so it could happen. But the trend is going in the wrong direction, that's for sure.
1: At the time of this interview, Kuga was preparing for another trip to the Arctic, but not on an expedition. He just loves to ski and get out in nature. He once walked alone to the South Pole, setting a record for the only solo journey to the region.
0: That expedition was different because it's you walk on fixed ice, it's not moving. It's easier in that sense, it's a longer distance. I was alone, so it was very much about silence. I learned a great lesson on silence and the importance of silence in life, and that silence is about getting to know yourself better, especially the silence within, but it's easier to find that when it's in nature, I think. But it's, so it's that expedition kind of became more an expedition into myself. I just love being in nature. I think that's the biggest mistake we're doing today as humans, not spending more time in nature. So I'll hopefully the rest of my life, I'll just get into nature.
1: Arlen Kruger's book, After the North Pole, A Story on Survival, Myth-Making, and Melting Ice, is available now online and can be requested through your local bookstore. 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This segment was written and produced by Polly Hansen. Our executive producer is Amira Zaveri. Our studio manager is Jason Dickey. I'm Marty Peterson.
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3: CBS Eye on Veterans, presented by American Military University. Former Marine Corps Sergeant Major Mario Marquez, now Executive Director with the American Legion, shares why confronting Houthi rebels in Yemen is important for the U.S. military.
4: I remember being in Yemen when the Houthi rebels surrounded the capital and we ended up getting extracted out of that. But they did not manage to eradicate them. And the Iranians are absolutely funding them. They're equipping them. They're arming them. There's no way that the Houthis would have ever had anti-air defenses. And so that is a pretty important fight that I think needs to be finalized. We need to address it. And I do agree with the administration going after the Houthis, because you can't just allow an entity like that to shut down international shipping lanes.
5: This is Viewpoint Explained. I'm Ebony McMorris. It's almost April Fool's Day, the one day a year when you shouldn't trust what anyone around you says or does. Ever wonder where this strange tradition came from? There's no one definitive answer, but historians have some theories. Some speculate that it dates back to the 16th century when France switched from the Julian calendar to the Gregorian calendar. The old calendar marked April 1st as New Year's Day, but the new system moved it to January 1st. Back then, news didn't travel quickly, so many people kept celebrating the wrong date, and those groups were mocked and known as April Fools. Other historians theorize that the holiday stems from the vernal equinox, which marks the first day of spring. The name April Fool's Day took hold because the changing seasons during the period often meant unpredictable weather, with sunny skies one minute and pouring rain the next. Regardless of how it began, April Fool's Day has been around for more than 500 years and is still going strong today. If you're planning a prank this year, remember, keep it fun, harmless, and get them early before they have a chance to realize what day it is. That's Viewpoints Explained for this week. More in a moment.

Welcome to Culture Crash, where we examine what's new and old in entertainment. As has been the case for the past few years, it's been a slow start to the year at the movies. The biggest box office hit so far is Captain America: Brave New World, and that feels like it just happened by default. But still, big things are on the horizon for movies. My most anticipated film of 2025 is The Life of Chuck, a Stephen King adaptation from master director

0: Mike Flanagan. Based on one of my favorite King novellas, The Life of Chuck is an existential drama, more in the vein of The Shawshank Redemption or Stand By Me than horror classics like It or Carrie. It's definitely a the less you know the better type of movie, but early signs for the film are strong, as it won the People's Choice Award at last year's Toronto International Film Festival. This year we'll also see the release of Hamnet, the latest from Oscar-winning director Chloe Zhao, based on Maggie O'Farrell's fictional account of the death of William Shakespeare's 11-year-old son. The Safdie brothers, known for co-directing movies like Uncut Gems in the past, are each releasing their own films in 2025. Benny Safdie's The Smashing Machine stars Dwayne The Rock Johnson as MMA fighter Mark Kerr, while Josh Safdie's Marty Supreme is a ping pong drama starring Timothée Chalamet and Gwyneth Paltrow. Celine Song will follow up her romantic drama Past Lives with The Materialists, another romance, this one starring Dakota Johnson, Chris Evans, and Pedro Pascal. Of course, there will also be blockbusters in 2025. James Cameron is set to release the third Avatar film, Avatar Fire and Ash, which is reportedly clocking in at 192 minutes long. Ryan Coogler and Michael B. Jordan are back together for Sinners, a period piece horror film set in the 1930s South. Danny Boyle directed 28 Years Later, the third film in the 28 Days Later zombie series, and Brad Pitt stars in F1, the latest from Top Gun Maverick director Joseph Kosinski, while Tom Cruise will return to the big screen in Christopher McQuarrie's Mission Impossible: The Final Reckoning. Like I said, 2025 is definitely off to a slow start. But with all those titles and more on the horizon, there's still plenty of reason to think our Letterboxd accounts will all be getting workouts very, very soon. I'm Evan Rook.
1: CBS Eye on Veterans, presented by American Military University. After veterans like SecDef Pete Hegseth and DNI Tulsi Gabbard downplayed their messages discussing a military strike on the Signal app, we ask Special Forces veteran Jack Murphy if this was truly dangerous.
2: Keep in mind, they were texting about this prior to the strike, which is important because if your operation is compromised beforehand, then the enemy has an opportunity to shoot down your aircraft. So, yeah, it's politically advantageous for them to downplay it, but should they? No, this is serious. And if it was one of their subordinates, they would absolutely crush them. They would probably go to prison.
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4: America. The first disc-type phonograph record was demonstrated publicly on this date. The 1888 invention by Washington, D.C.'s Emil Berliner was called a gramophone and used a flat-grooved disc to reproduce sound rather than the cylinders of the day. These proved easier to duplicate for the mass market. In 1899, 151,000 phonograph players were manufactured. That number rose steadily to over 4 million just a half century ago. The advent of the compact disc in the early 1980s began the erosion of the vinyl disc and turntable dominance in recorded music. Vinyl has always had aficionados and is enjoying a dramatic comeback. In 2019, 72,000 turntables and 18.8 million vinyl records were sold. Profile America is the public service of the U.S. Census Bureau.
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6: Your first alert forecast, Saturday, partly cloudy, warm breezes, chance of a daytime shower or thunder shower, but the best risk of a downpour with lightning and gusty winds comes in the evening. High 82. I'm Tony Cavalier.
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12: We ask Marine Corps veteran, former Sergeant Major Mario Marquez, now American Legion's Executive Director of Government Affairs, to share his thoughts on senior defense and intelligence officials using the Signal app to discuss military operations.
13: Top secret level is what I was working at a lot of the time. It's concerning to hear that senior officials were involved in something like this. And I will say that as someone who operated in that highly classified space, were someone like me ever to make a mistake of that nature, our careers would be over. We'd get court-martialed or non-judicial punishment.
7: Kieran Khalsa was born into the Healthy, Happy, Holy organization, also known as the 3HO. Created in 1969 by Yogi Bhajan, the group was rooted in meditation and Kundalini yoga, a spiritual form of the practice. Khalsa's branch lived together in Florida under one roof, which they referred to as an ashram. To Khalsa, Yogi Bhajan was God.
14: He would come to this ashram in Florida every year. He was like Santa Claus. We'd like touch his feet, and everyone in the ashram, all of a sudden there's food in the house, and he's showing up in a nice car with all the secretaries back then wearing fancy clothes and jewelry. And like my whole life, I'm like looking up to like, oh, you want to do this? Go ask everybody that was like, anyone wants to get married and wants to do anything, like ask him. He knows what your life should be like.
7: Khalsa was raised with a strict diet, but would often sneak off to eat candy bars, eggs, and any other banned food she could get her hands on. She was an outcast at school, often bullied for the turban she was forced to wear.
14: So I was called Q-tip head. We'd come home and there'd be eggs thrown on our garage door because we were the different, you know, we're 30 minutes from Disney World. In Florida, we were the weirdos. And then there was being woken up at 3 a.m, put under cold water, brought up to the yoga room, put on a sheepskin before I could walk. And we would be put in yoga positions before America knew the word yoga.
7: At just 8 years old, she followed the wants of the leader and was sent off to a strict boarding school in India with the rest of the children in her ashram. Her parents were happy to send their daughter to a foreign land, never questioning the demands of Yogi Bhajan. But instead of the spiritual experience Khalsa expected, she was tormented.
14: There was no breathwork, mindfulness. It was more, if you're late, you kneel on gravel and you don't get breakfast. And horrific other things of a boarding school that no child should have to encounter. I peed my bed. There was like the quilt. I remember, so I had this imprint of this Indian pattern paisley all over my body from the urine. And they would just put the quilt out on barbed wire to dry and then give it back to me. I was caned. I was slapped. I had to kneel down because I would at some point be late.
7: During Khalsa's trips back home to Florida, she'd soak in every bit of normalcy she could before being sent back to school. Instead of the happy, healthy group 3HO proclaimed themselves to be at the time, Khalsa had been raised in what's now widely considered a cult. However, Jackie Johnson, a licensed clinical social worker, says that the term cult only scratches the surface of explaining these types of organizations. A more accurate title for groups like 3HO is high demand, high control. It describes how the group operates, and in fact, many groups under this umbrella have the potential to be both harmful and beneficial, depending on individual experiences. Johnson says the military is a good example of this.
11: The military is high demand, high control, of course, and it needs to be. And there's no judgment in that. It's just a behavioral way of explaining how the group operates. Some people are harmed by being in a high demand, high control group, and some people kind of are not.
7: Johnson is the executive director of the International Cultic Studies Association. She says her personal experience growing up in the Jehovah's Witnesses is another good example. There's often social discourse about the difference between a cult and a religion. Johnson says the line between these types of high demand, high control groups is paper thin.
11: They have a belief system that is spiritual in nature. They consider themselves Christian. They base their beliefs on their interpretation of the Bible. They gather to worship, and they have activities that center around worship. So, yes, you could say Jehovah's Witnesses is a religion, and that's what they consider it to be as well. On the other hand, it is a high demand, high control group. It's very demanding of its members, and it's very controlling of its members. And so in that way, it's both. And that's why we try not to label a group as a cult or not as a cult. It just doesn't have a clear definition, the word cult, and it can mislead people into not really checking out what the group is or how it operates. And by slapping a label on a group, people can just rush to a judgment without even knowing anything about it.
7: Johnson was raised as a Jehovah's Witness since the age of 10. She was in and out of the community for 42 years, experiencing the negative side of a high demand, high control group.
11: When you're brought in as a child, there's a tendency to get indoctrinated, which makes it hard to leave, even when you know you want to leave, and even when you know that it's an unhealthy situation for you. And so I say that because it's an explanation as to why it takes so long to leave.
7: For both Johnson and Khulsa, the process of leaving their groups was years in the making. After college, Khulsa was recruited to be one of Yogi Bhajan's secretaries, where she was sexually abused by other women and Bhajan himself. She managed some of the group's finances while also acting as his personal healer. The relationship soon evolved into Khulsa being promised as the yogi's successor.
14: I wrote pretty much everything down he ever told me with the dates, and I have reread them, and he's like, "You're my heir apparent. I'm training you, so when I'm gone, like, you can lead and walk ahead of me." He made me, you know, he's like, "You're the Maham Tantric," which is the spiritual head of, like, this whole yoga thing that's special, and I believed it.
7: Khulsa was kicked out of the group after the yogi had died, but even after being separated from the lifestyle, she still held on to many of the practices and beliefs. It was only just a few years ago that Khulsa finally acknowledged the trauma and abuse she'd endured.
14: If you look at my bio from, like, before I spoke up, it's like, "I'm so special because I was his healer and I was the chosen one and I this." And since I didn't get that recognition that he promised, I was mad, right? Since I was kicked out, I was really mad. And now I'm, like, so grateful, like, thank God. But I was also, like, holding in this lie. So whenever I'm, like, sitting and teaching and having his photo, like, literally next to me, or we were taught to stare in his eyes. It took a long time, like decades. Like, just a few years ago, I had his photo in my bedroom, like right next to my bed. And somebody at the time was like, who kind of found out, like, "Why do you have that there?" Because I'm like, it's my whole life. There's a baby picture of me I saw with his photo right next to it. Like, that's like, it's like, how do you take Jesus off your wall?
7: As Johnson has found through both her personal experience and helping others heal, recovering from this trauma looks different for everyone. The process of deconstructing your experiences and then rebuilding who you are takes a lot of time and hard work. Johnson says she finds it helpful to start with education about high demand, high control groups.
11: What were the aspects of the group you grew up in or that you were in, even if they didn't grow up, even if they joined as an adult, so that that person could understand, like, okay, my group and the dynamics of my group fit into the paradigm of high control, high demand in this way. These were the things that happened. These were the things that I experienced. And that helps them kind of break down a lot of cognitive dissonance and denial about the fact that their group or family or even a personal relationship was unhealthy. And they start to be able to accept that, because you can't do the work around this if you can't accept the fact that the group is unhealthy in the first place.
7: They then move into trauma work to talk through and process the pain they experienced. A big part of Khulsa's journey was finally questioning her deep-seated beliefs.
14: like, wow, I believe that I had to wear white to be spiritual. I believe so much had to unpack. So breakthrough after breakthrough. Oh my God, I cut my hair for the first time. It was like I'm cutting my arm off. My hair was down to the floor. Like to cut it was like a huge deal. Like, oh, I'm not spiritual. I was told it makes my aura bigger and it's all my power. And like, oh my gosh, I'm cutting off my power.
7: Detangling all of these ideas can also be traumatic because it's often so ingrained in their morals and belief systems, traits that get to the core of who we are as humans. Stripping that away can also feel like losing a sense of self. Johnson says this leads into one of the final steps of healing, which is rediscovering who you are and who you want to be.
11: Some people didn't have a pre-cult identity because they were born in. So, you know, it's pretty important. What value system is important to you? You know, what kind of moral code do you want to live by? How do you build boundaries in your life? What kind of person do you want to be? What kind of people do you want in your life? You know, so all of those things go into the person either rebuilding themselves, rediscovering, or just building themselves from the ground up. You know, how am I going to live my life now? And then how do I live my life in harmony with how I want it to be? You can't say you want all this morals, boundaries, value system, and then not know how to live in harmony with that.
7: Johnson feels like this is the most rewarding part of the process. But while it's exciting, the thought of building yourself up from scratch can feel terrifying. Thankfully, Johnson says many people can often bring at least some part of their old life with them through the healing journey.
11: Usually I'll start by introducing this concept that typically not everything we learned from the cult was bad. You know, so let's start by what were some things that you learned in your group that you still agree with? You can take those things with you. You don't have to reject everything just because it came from them. So let's start from there, like so that you have something that you know about yourself. And then kind of building, you know, things, you know, the rapport and the relationship kind of helps with that. Like, hey, I noticed that you're really funny, or you use humor to deal with difficult times, you know, and that'll start a discussion, for example. Or, you know, it sounds like trust is really important to you when I listen to you talk, you know. So as a therapist, you're kind of really listening hard and, you know, kind of like offering them kind of things back in reflection, you know, from what they tell you.
7: Sometimes her clients need a breakdown of what values are before even beginning to think about the ones they want to possess. Johnson will also use other people in their lives as examples. She'll ask her clients to think of their friends and see which traits they appreciate that they can adopt for themselves.
11: So there's a lot of different ways, you know, that someone can kind of figure out who they are. And it can be terrifying, but it just is what it is. You know, part of the work is learning how to deal with all the scariness, you know, learning coping skills. How are you going to get through this time? Because you're not going to take the scariness away. One of the biggest things that people have trouble with is, you know, how do I learn to trust people? I'm never going to be able to trust anybody. And the short answer to that is it's not your job to trust anybody. It's your job to trust yourself. And when you learn to trust yourself because you know yourself well enough, then you don't need to externalize trust.
7: It's a long, difficult process that takes a lot of time and patience. But Johnson believes it's a crucial step for survivors of abusive and manipulative groups. You can find more information about Jackie Johnson, Karen Khalsa, and all of our guests on our website, radiohealthjournal.org. For more behind the scenes, follow Radio Health Journal on Facebook, Instagram, and X. Our writer-producer is Kristen Farah. Our executive producer is Amira Zaveri. I'm Elizabeth Westfield.
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1: CBS Eye on Veterans, presented by American Military University. Former Marine Corps Sergeant Major Mario Marquez, now Executive Director with the American Legion, shares why confronting Houthi rebels in Yemen is important for the U.S. military.
15: I remember being in Yemen when the Houthi rebels surrounded the capital, and we ended up getting extracted out of that. But they did not manage to eradicate them. And the Iranians are absolutely funding them. They're equipping them. They're arming them. There's no way that the Houthis would have ever had anti-air defenses. And so that is a pretty important fight that I think needs to be finalized. We need
13: need to address it. And I do agree with the administration going after the Houthis, because you can't just allow an entity like that to shut down international shipping lanes.
9: Last week, we dove into the world of HPV and speculum exams. Dr. Diane Harper is an outspoken advocate for women's health and comfort within medicine. A big focus is reducing the industry's use of the speculum. It's a device that widens the vagina for necessary exams. However, it can also be a main source of discomfort, anxiety, and pain. Despite these negative experiences, Harper says this tool that's been around for centuries has never undergone a major update.
10: It's an instrument that has been used by men in the field caring for women, with never a thought that this would be potentially abusive to her, that it would be painful to her, that there would be better ways of doing this. And it became established as that's just the way we do it. It just causes me to cringe when I hear an older person say, well, the woman just has to suffer. She just has to do it. That's what we do for medical exams. And I'm like, no, she doesn't. If you are a forward-thinking, curious person to wonder about how do you make it better, you would think about that. I can tell you that the people who make house paint don't stop with that very first house paint they made in the 1800s. They have continually evolved that because their customers have demanded it and they put it forward. So we as women have the right to demand that better tests become developed and that better tests are made available for us.
9: Harper is a professor in the Departments of Family Medicine and Obstetrics and Gynecology at the University of Michigan. She says that with the approval of these self-sampling tests that we discussed last week, there's no need to use a speculum unless a woman has concerns or symptoms she's noticed. And despite the American medical community's resistance to this change, Harper believes we should be using the data and evidence to guide current practices.
10: I think that you get entrenched in ways of thinking about things that have been done forever, and sometimes it's hard to give them up because you think, you know, well, they've been done forever and we're okay. The problem with that is that you don't know all the cancers that you're missing because of the way you're currently doing it. I would posit that we do know that of the women who get cervical cancer in the United States, half of them haven't come in for screening. That says there's something wrong with our screening method. These women are telling us in interviews that they were sexually assaulted, that they feel uncomfortable in the office, that the physician made some kind of weird green comment at some point that has now totally scared them away from ever revealing a nakedness of them that's very personal, and that they women do not like to have invaded.
9: A 2022 paper in JAMA Network Open shows that the number of women without up-to-date screening has significantly increased. Unfortunately, the numbers are even worse for women with a physical disability. Harper recently worked on a small study published in JAMA Network Open that evaluated the screening disparities faced by disabled women. Interviews with the 56 participants reveal how difficult each step of the process is. For women who use wheelchairs, even entering the office can be a challenge.
10: And then you're sitting in the room and the doctor says, okay, now we really need to do a cervical cancer screen on you. And the woman's like, well, I need somebody to help get me up on the table. And then you have to know that my pelvis is contracted and my legs, my knees won't go very far apart. And I can't use the speculum in this way. You have to turn me on my side, or you have to help hold my leg up. And then it's, I need somebody to come in the room and help me undress. How would you feel if you had to say that to somebody just to get a routine preventive healthcare screen? That doesn't give you a lot of sense of empowerment.
9: And when the speculum is finally inserted, some of these women fear they'll lose control of their bladder, or the nurse will drop their leg, or just simply feel embarrassment that their experience is different from the other patients.
10: It could be a scary thing for a woman with a disability to think about, how in the world am I going to get the health care I need? Because we know that over 50% of kiddos with spina bifida, over 80% of people with cerebral palsy, and 94% of people with other physical disabilities are sexually active. Okay, sex means that there's an opportunity for skin-to-skin contact, which means there's an opportunity for HPV infection. And if there's an HPV infection, then we can help you by vaccination, but we can also help you by screening in a way that's now more comfortable for you.
9: Women will have to go back in for a speculum exam if the results come back positive, but Harper estimates that around 90% won't have to go in for a follow-up. She says that though this change will help women, there will need to be a lot of education to clearly identify every step. Some women may hear of self-sampling and think that there's no need to ever go in for a follow-up appointment, which would be extremely harmful to their health if they end up having positive results.
10: To me, the very most important thing is that women just don't go off by themselves and get an HPV test, that they work with their doctor, because if it's positive, you have to have a relationship with someone that you trust, that you can talk to about what does it mean? What do I need to do? Tell me about that. Does it hurt? Does it not hurt? Do I need somebody with me? What are you really looking for? And tell me again, because I didn't get it. Like, draw me a picture because I didn't get it. And that part is really, really important.
9: In fact, Harper says that self-sampling can help create a better patient-doctor relationship.
10: The advantage of that is that instead of spending time with a woman in the exam room and with my head underneath a sheet and a speculum and getting the specimen to send to the lab, I can instead talk to her face-to-face about that sample that she's collecting and what those results might mean and where does that put you in this long spectrum of HPV infection and then small transformation and then bigger transformation and finally cancer and where do we intervene and what interventions do we have to offer to you. So I think that it offers us an opportunity for communication.
9: Right now, the FDA has approved these self-administered tests to be used in a medical institution like the doctor's office or lab. But as screening methods continue to evolve, Harper says we may soon be able to use them at home, which would hopefully increase access to this important health information.
10: We are hoping that, and there are studies ongoing right now, that will allow there to be a home approval for the HPV test, just like we have for colon cancer screening. And then we'll truly be able to make it easy for women to get the screens, and they can either pick them up at the lab and take them home and do it, or potentially have it mailed to their house and then just mail it back. Women need to demand that they know that this works, the data's solid, it's rigorous, and they can do it. They can do it themselves.
9: You can find more information about Dr. Diane Harper and all of our guests on our website, radiohealthjournal.org. For more behind the scenes, follow Radio Health Journal on Facebook, Instagram, and X. Our writer-producer is Kristen Farah. Our production manager is Jason Dickey. I'm Greg Johnson.
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12: After veterans like SecDef Pete Hegseth and DNI Tulsi Gabbard downplayed their messages discussing a military strike on the Signal app, we asked Special Forces veteran Jack Murphy if this was truly dangerous.
2: Keep in mind, they were texting about this prior to the strike, which is important because if your operation is compromised beforehand, then the enemy has an opportunity to shoot down your aircraft.
17: So, yeah, it's politically advantageous for them to downplay it, but should they? No, this is serious. And if it was one of their subordinates, they would absolutely crush them. They would probably go to prison.
8: Medical notes this week. It may be time to restart your New Year's resolution. If you've been ignoring the promises you made on January 1st, science has some good news for you. Research on positive psychology shows that spring is the best time for setting new goals. Instead of trying to push through the winter and post-holiday slump, postponing your resolutions for a few months is more likely to produce more success. The biological factor that's making you infertile. A new study has found that a naturally occurring antibody can stop sperm in its tracks. It disrupts how sperm attaches to an egg and may also block fertilization. The research, published in the Proceedings of the National Academy of Sciences, offers a new path for investigating infertility issues. And finally, do opposites attract? Scientists say that it may not matter as much as we think. In fact, the research reveals that the key to a happy relationship is finding someone who's nice. This trait even trumps how well a couple's personalities line up. Researchers noticed that having similar personalities didn't really affect how satisfied people felt in their relationships. The findings are published in the Journal of Research in Personality. And that's Medical Notes this week. I'm Mayon Vosta-Betancourt.
1: CBS Eye on Veterans, presented by American Military University. Army veteran Tony Woods serves as the Secretary of Maryland's Department of Veterans, Military, and Families. And he shares some strong advice for those trimming the federal workforce.
18: The federal government is the largest employer of veterans. Think of VA or Department of Defense. Very significant percentage of their workforce are veterans because of years of recognizing that these veterans are bringing tremendous skills and we want to recruit and retain them. I would say government has gotten more complex, and so I would caution folks to take a good look at who are we cutting, what are we asking them to do, and is this the right way to do it?
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1: BBC News with Moira Alderson. Donald Trump has announced that US and Nigerian armed forces have killed a senior Islamic State commander in a joint operation in Nigeria. In a social media post, the US president said Abu Bilal al-Manuki was the group's global second-in-command. The BBC's Africa correspondent Shingai Nyoka has more details.
2: President Trump said the military, acting on information from sources, had tracked Abu Bilal al-Manuki's movements before eliminating him. U.S. and Nigerian forces killed the commander on his orders, he said. The U.S. president did not disclose the location of the operation. A little-known figure, Nigerian national al-Manuki, came to prominence in 2023 when the U.S. government sanctioned him as a global terrorist. The U.S. increased its drone and troops presence in Nigeria following December strikes on militants.
1: Uganda has confirmed a Congolese man who died in hospital in Kampala on Thursday had tested positive for Ebola. An outbreak of the highly infectious disease has been confirmed in Eastern Democratic Republic of Congo, where the health ministry has reported nearly 250 suspected cases, including 80 deaths. Abdirahman Mohamed is the director of the WHO's Emergency and Response Operations.
3: Well, we know very well that the country has experience, but the region where it is happening is highly volatile with the humanitarian situation going on and the population moving around from South Sudan to Uganda and other parts. So our response is to stand with the regional government and the country neighbor in terms of solidarity to show again that they can control this outbreak.
1: Taiwan's president has pressed the case for U.S. arms supplies just hours after President Trump said he hadn't decided whether to proceed with a major weapons sale to the island. A spokesperson for President Lai Ching-te said U.S. military sales were not only a legal commitment, but a mutual deterrent against regional threats. The comments follow a summit between President Trump and his Chinese counterpart. The Israeli military has issued another order for residents in a number of towns in South Lebanon to evacuate ahead of renewed strikes against what the IDF says are Hezbollah targets. Earlier, the health ministry said Israel struck an emergency response center in the south near Nabatea. Amir Nader reports from Jerusalem.
4: The killing of three rescue workers adds to the more than 100 paramedics killed by Israeli airstrikes since the latest round of fighting broke out in March. Hundreds in Lebanon and six Israeli troops have been killed since the ceasefire came into effect a month ago. The State Department said the ceasefire extension agreed yesterday would enable further progress, while Lebanese officials say it's a step towards a real end to the fighting. The thorny issues of Hezbollah disarmament and Israeli withdrawal from southern Lebanon are still to be negotiated in further US brokered talks in the weeks ahead.
1: BBC News. Israel says it carried out airstrikes in Gaza targeting the head of the armed wing of Hamas, describing him as one of the architects of the October the 7th attacks nearly 3 years ago. It has not been confirmed whether Ezzedine al-Haddad has been killed. The emergency services in Gaza City say the Israeli strikes killed at least seven people and left dozens of others injured. A man's been killed by a great white shark near a popular holiday island in Western Australia. The 38-year-old was bitten at a reef off Rottnest Island near Perth by the 4-metre-long shark. It's the first such fatal incident in Western Australia for more than a year. Police in London say they'll face one of their most significant operations in years today, as thousands of officers attempt to manage two large protests. The authorities will set up what they've called a sterile zone to separate a march organised by the far-right activist Tommy Robinson and a pro-Palestinian demonstration. Tom Simons has this report.
5: Tommy Robinson has called for a demonstration to unite the kingdom. Last year, around 150,000 turned out to a similar event. The Palestine Solidarity Campaign will commemorate the dispossession of Palestinians in 1948 and oppose Robinson's march. Police will use a facial recognition unit to spot suspects and drones, helicopters and temporary lamppost-mounted cameras to monitor the crowds. 11 prominent far-right speakers have been banned from entering Britain.
1: India's National Investigation Agency has charged five people with involvement in a human trafficking network that exploited young men and women after luring them to Cambodia with the promise of handsome salaries. The victims' passports were seized once they reached Cambodia and they were forced to work for online scam centres. The alleged kingpin, Anand Kumar Singh, was charged in absentia. That's the latest. BBC News.
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6: Welcome to ILTV on the Hour. I'm Devo Klein, coming to you from Israel, bringing you all of the biggest headlines from across the region. It's Operation Roaring Lion, and these are all of the latest developments. We begin with the latest news of rocket and missile attacks on the state of Israel. Thousands were sent into bomb shelters when the Islamic Republic launched a ballistic missile towards central Israel. Initial reports indicate that one missile fell in an open field in central Israel and no injuries were reported. Now, this follows a sleepless night for many Israelis in the Tel Aviv area as rockets fired triggered air raid sirens at around 2:30, 3 and 4 a.m. As some missiles were intercepted and others fell in open areas, no injuries as well were reported in the latest coordinated attack on Israel. And the Israeli Air Force carried out its 11th wave of airstrikes on Tehran. Targets, according to the IDF, included multiple regime command centers, ballistic missile arrays, launchers, and air defense systems. The operation also targeted a major compound housing key security agencies of the Iranian regime, including the headquarters of the Revolutionary Guard, the besieged parliamentary force, and the Quds Force. And moving now to the United States, where the Senate is backing President Donald Trump. Lawmakers voted 53-47 against advancing a bipartisan war powers resolution that would have required full congressional approval for any U.S. military actions against Iran. But U.S. Senate Republicans blocked the effort, beating all odds, as Republicans currently hold only slim majorities in both chambers. Now, the House of Representatives are now set to vote on a similar measure. Take a listen.
7: The Ayatollah's reign of terror began with weak leadership from President Carter. It will end with strong leadership from President Trump. This war powers resolution is ill-timed and ill-advised. Congress must stand with the president and our military to finally close, once and for all, this dark chapter of history and pave the way for lasting peace.
6: And the Northern Front is also ramping up. After a few days of relative quiet from Hezbollah, they have now officially joined the war, sending coordinated missile barrages at northern Israel, together with the Islamic regime. In response, Israeli fighter jets carried out a string of airstrikes in Beirut. This is, of course, the first time that a coordinated attack between Hezbollah and Lebanon and the IRGC in Iran was carried out. Israeli officials were now quoted saying that IAF fighter jets are striking targets in Lebanon on their way back from missions in Iran, reportedly fueling for the extended mission and carrying extra munitions beyond those assigned for Iran. But not just in the air, the IDF has also released new footage showing troops engaging in a, quote, forward defensive positions inside of southern Lebanon. This fighting with Hezbollah continues along the northern front. And despite the ongoing war and continuous air raid sirens sending thousands into bomb shelters, the rapidity of barrages has significantly reduced over the past few days. With that, the Home Front Command has eased its guidelines, moving from only essential activities operating to a limited activity policy. Under the new guidelines, gatherings of up to 50 people will be permitted, as a provided and protected a shelter can be reached in time. Workplaces will also be allowed to operate under the same conditions. Schools, however, will remain closed and beaches will stay off limits to the public. And that is a wrap for this edition of ILTV on the Hour. I'm Deva Klein and thank you so much.

0: I'm Chris DeMeo. Workers on New York's Long Island Railroad are on strike, bringing the busiest commuter rail system in North America to a halt.
1: If it were to become resolved, we would need time. It's contingent upon what time it would be settled. So it would be difficult for me at this point to say if it was settled at this time, we'd have service back at that time. But rest assured, we would look to get service back as soon as possible.
0: LARR President Robert Free. President Trump says China's President Xi Jinping offered help to end the war with Iran.
2: He agrees with me that he wants to see it end. He'd like to see it end. He would like to help. If he wants help, that's great. But we don't need help. And you know the problem with help? When somebody helps you, they always want something on the other side.
0: The president says she told him China won't give weapons to Iran. America's listening to Fox News.
3: With a Wall Street Business Report, I'm Bob Agnew. Some good news in the latest unemployment numbers.
4: The Labor Department is reporting a surprisingly strong 178,000 jobs that were created in March, a rebound from a dismal February. The unemployment rate for March dropped to 4.3%. Companies have been reluctant to hire because of higher interest rates, uncertainty over President Donald Trump's policies, and not knowing how artificial intelligence will affect their businesses. Most economists say the impact of the Iran war and higher energy prices are probably not fully reflected in last month's numbers. Donna Warder, Washington.
3: Iran continued to fire on targets across the Middle East. Attacks on Gulf energy infrastructure and in the Strait of Hormuz had oil prices skyrocketing and threatened to raise the cost of many basic goods, including food. The financial markets were closed for Good Friday. For the Wall Street Business Report, I'm Bob Agnew.
5: West Virginia Metro News, I'm Chris Lawrence. Two members of the West Virginia National Guard shot in the line of duty in Washington, D.C. will be awarded the Purple Heart. Secretary of War Pete Hegseth Friday, in an address to Guard members at a reenlistment ceremony at the Washington Monument, referred to Specialist Sarah Beckstrom and Staff Sergeant Andrew Wolf as soon-to-be Purple Heart recipients. Governor Patrick Morrissey had requested the decoration for the two in December and hailed the announcement Friday. Beckstrom died of her wounds. Wolf continues his remarkable recovery. His family has given their first interview since the shooting, speaking exclusively to Metro News Midday host Amanda Barron. Mother Melody Wolf said she's been led through the difficult time by prayer.
6: God was with us. I told the doctors, I said, you have saved his life. You've gotten him the surgery. Without that, where they removed the skull flap and let the brain expand and swell, without that, he would have died.
5: Family members say his recovery has been a miracle. From the Metro News Anchor Desk, I'm Chris Lawrence.
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9: American consumers are seeing a trend with grocery store prices. Gary Crawford has the story.
10: The latest consumer price index shows that when it comes to food prices, we don't seem to have significant inflation and not deflation, but rather
11: disinflation.
10: A term USDA economist Matt McLaughlin says he stole from somebody else, but it fits. It's basically a slowdown in the rate of food price inflation almost to zero. The CPI says during April, grocery store food prices went up only 0.1%.
11: It's coming much more in line with what we saw before the pandemic.
10: Why is that? Matt says part of it is that this year we've had no new shocks to the system, such as we had before with COVID, the war in Ukraine, and supply chain problems.
11: And the federal funds rate has continued to increase, placing general downward pressures on the economy,
10: including food, leading to
11: disinflation of food prices.
10: Even so, grocery store prices are still running 7% higher than this time a year ago, but at least they are not rising like they had been because we've got
11: disinflation.
10: I love it. Gary Crawford for the U.S. Department of Agriculture.
9: 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Our pearl of wisdom today reminds us that in order to avoid trouble and ensure safety, breathe through your nose. It keeps your mouth shut. That's your pearl of wisdom. You're on the farm, and I'm Ish.
12: Your first alert forecast, Saturday partly cloudy, warm breezes, chance of a daytime shower or thunder shower, but the best risk of a downpour with lightning and gusty winds comes in the evening, high 82. I'm Tony Cavalier.
13: Well, I remember. remember a teacher that I had. Now, I went through the seventh grade. I went to the seventh grade. But I had this one teacher. He was the principal of the Harrison School in Vincennes, Indiana. To me, this was the greatest teacher, a real sage of my time, anyhow. He had such wisdom. And we were all reciting the Pledge of Allegiance one day. And he walked over, this little old teacher. Mr. Laswell was his name. Mr. Laswell. He says, I've been listening to you boys and girls recite the Pledge of Allegiance all semester. And it seems as though it's becoming monotonous to you. If I may I recite it and try to explain to you the meaning of each word. Me, an individual, a committee of one, pledge, dedicate all of my worldly goods to give without self-pity. Allegiance, my love and my devotion to the flag, our standard, O glory, a symbol of freedom. Wherever she waves, there's respect. Because your loyalty has given her a dignity that shouts, freedom is everybody's job. United. That means that we have all come together. States. Individual communities that have united into 48 great states. 48 individual communities with pride and dignity and purpose. All divided with imaginary boundaries, yet united to a common purpose. And that's love for country. And to the Republic. Republic. A state in which sovereign power is invested in representatives chosen by the people to govern. And government is the people. And it's from the people to the leaders. Not from the leaders to the people. For which it stands. One nation, meaning so blessed by God, indivisible, incapable of being divided, with liberty, which is freedom, the right of power to live one's own life without threats, fear, or some sort of retaliation. And justice, the principle or qualities of dealing fairly with others. For all. For all. Which means, boys and girls, it's as much your country as it is mine. And now, boys and girls, let me hear you recite the Pledge of Allegiance. I pledge allegiance to the flag of the United States of America and to the Republic for which it stands, one nation, indivisible, with liberty and justice for all. Since I was a small boy, two states have been added to our country and two words have been added to the Pledge of Allegiance, under God. Wouldn't it be a pity if someone said that is a prayer and that would be eliminated from schools too?

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Taking you back to your high school and college days. DJ Mike will test your knowledge on retro trivia and take your request from the DJ Mike Show website or the DJ Mike Show Facebook page. 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
1: Officials with Cooperative Extension are encouraging people not to litter on rural roadways if at all possible this spring. Roadside trash can be a danger to farm animals and wildlife. Take, for example, if a plastic bag blows into a pasture where cattle, horses, or sheep are found. That could be a major problem. An animal may eat that bag and it kills them. Another example is litter being thrown into farm ponds or lakes, whether it be used motor oil, chemicals, or plastic bottles. It then gets into the water and harms your fish, and then you're eating those fish. Not a good thing. Bottom line, don't litter. Be responsible and keep your plastic or other trash for appropriate disposal or recycling.
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3: Your First Alert forecast, Saturday partly cloudy warm breezes, chance of a daytime shower or thunder shower, but the best risk of a downpour with lightning and gusty winds comes in the evening. I-82, I'm Tony Cavalier.
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0: I'm DJ Mike. We're with Cyndi Lauper, Change of Heart. Is Cyndi talking about singing in the different styles?
1: Well, I learned about the voice itself and the physical aspect of what goes on when I'm singing, and how to counteract the style of music because it's involved. The style of music, because all the sound waves hit you from all over, you can't just stand there and sing acoustically and, you know, take care of your voice the way regular singers might do. This is a totally different field with a totally different, you have to go at it different than regular singing. I hope I always sing till, you know, I sang before I talked, and I want to sing when I'm ready to leave this place.
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2: A new study shows that a healthy marriage could mean a healthy gut. 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Scientists say that having a strong marriage could be just as important to your health as good diet and exercise. That's what's trending. I'm Jen Clark.
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1: Welcome to ILTV's Israel Daily. I'm Sivan Raviv. The coordinated joint U.S.-Israeli assault on Iran, a broad, synchronized campaign targeting the Islamic Republic's leadership and military infrastructure. Iran has confirmed that Supreme Leader Ayatollah Ali Khamenei was killed in an Israeli airstrike on Tehran at the opening of the offensive. Tehran has responded with multiple waves of ballistic missiles fired at Israel, sending millions repeatedly into shelters as air defenses contended with threats of overhead. Throughout the day, today, several sirens were sounded across Israel as barrages of rockets made their way here with impact sites as well in cities such as Tel Aviv and Beit Shemesh. Thus far, several people have been killed in a Beit Shemesh impact site and still counting, with dozens injured, and one woman was killed in a strike in Tel Aviv. Dozens more injured at that site too. A nationwide state of emergency remains in effect. Airspace is closed. Tens of thousands of reservists have been called up. Israel is at war. For more, we go now to ILTV's Steve Leibowitz.
2: Supreme Leader Ali Khamenei and some 10 other top Iranian officials were killed in the initial Israeli strike of the operation, dubbed Operation Roaring Lion by Israel and Operation Epic Fury by the U.S. The IDF confirms the elimination of senior figures in Iran's defense leadership in precise Air Force strikes across Tehran. In addition to Khamenei, others included Abdul Rahim Mousavi, Chief of Staff of the Iranian Armed Forces, and Mohammad Pakpour, Commander of the Iranian Revolutionary Guard. The joint U.S.-Israeli offensive has hit hundreds of targets. According to Israeli officials, the strikes targeted senior regime figures, military commanders, strategic intelligence sites, and key elements of Iran's missile and nuclear infrastructure. The Israeli Air Force has carried out its largest ever aerial strike, with more than 200 jets hitting 500 targets across Iran. The first wave took out radar and anti-aircraft batteries, clearing the sky for follow-up operations. The second wave targeted Iran's ballistic missile sites, launchers, and storage facilities, including a major site in Tabriz and a complex near Qom, thwarting dozens of imminent launches toward Israel. The operation is aimed at restoring air superiority and destroying missile teams before they can fire, dealing a decisive blow to Iran's strategic capabilities. Shortly after the attack began, Prime Minister Netanyahu said the operation was launched to remove what he called an existential threat to the state of Israel and to create the conditions for a different future for the Iranian people. President Trump is vowing to raise Iran's military industry to the ground and annihilate their navy. He also called on Iranians to seize what he described as an historic opportunity to take back their country.
1: Since the joint U.S.-Israeli strikes, Iran's retaliation is extending well beyond Israel, targeting American and allied positions across the Gulf. Iranian missiles fired into the region have killed at least two civilians in the United Arab Emirates, including one person struck by falling debris in Abu Dhabi. Another fatality was reported elsewhere in the Gulf during the barrage on major cities in Kuwait. At least three army personnel were injured by shrapnel after ballistic missiles impacted or were intercepted near Ali al-Salem Air Base, which hosts U.S. forces. Additional minor injuries were reported near Kuwait International Airport. Officials say damage to U.S. facilities has been minimal and has not disrupted operations. Missiles have targeted cities across the Gulf, including Doha, Abu Dhabi, Riyadh, Manama, and Kuwait City, prompting airspace closures and raising fears of a wider regional escalation. Regrettably, a direct ballistic missile strike from Iran killed at least nine people and counting in the city of Beit Shemesh in Israel, with dozens injured. ILTV's Mayan Hoffman is standing by with a report from Shaare Tzedek Hospital in Jerusalem.
3: Thank you, Sivan. Well, I have to report that we are on the day of which the deadliest attack so far since the start of the escalation between Israel, the United States, and Iran has taken place. At the time that I'm recording this here in Jerusalem outside Shaare Tzedek Hospital, at least eight people are dead. Dozens more are injured in an attack that took place in Beit Shemesh in central Israel. The attack will happen when a rocket sent among many rockets from Iran toward Israel struck down, having a direct hit on people hunkering down in a shelter in Beit Shemesh. It was a community shelter where people ran to take refuge, but unfortunately were murdered and injured in the attack. So far, we are hearing that four houses were completely destroyed in Beit Shemesh, the site of this terror attack. But as we saw today in Beit Shemesh, sometimes those shelters are not foolproof.
1: Regrettably so. Thank you, Mayan. That's all for today's news, with all of the latest news from the heart of the State of Israel. I'm Sivan Raviv. Take care.

0: I'm Deborah Valentine. The second in command for ISIS globally is dead. Abu Bilal al-Manouki was taken out by U.S. and Nigerian forces in Africa. In making the announcement on Truth Social, President Trump said the joint operation was flawlessly executed, meticulously planned, and very complex. He added, with al-Manouki's removal, ISIS's global operation is greatly diminished. Rival political groups plan to hold mass protests in London. Fox's Jonathan Savage reports from London.
1: 4,000 police officers, one of the largest British protest deployments in decades, is in place for two marches. It's feared violence could erupt if the opposing groups aren't kept apart.
0: Pro-Palestinian demonstrators marking NAPCA Day and Unite the Kingdom calling for free speech are the groups involved in today's demonstrations. America's listening to Fox News.
2: With the Wall Street Business Report, I'm Bob Agnew. Some good news in the latest unemployment numbers.
3: The Labor Department is reporting a surprisingly strong 178,000 jobs that were created in March, a rebound from a dismal February. The unemployment rate for March dropped to 4.3%. Companies have been reluctant to hire because of higher interest rates, uncertainty over President Donald Trump's policies, and not knowing how artificial intelligence will affect their businesses. Most economists say the impact of the Iran war and higher energy prices are probably not fully reflected in last month's numbers. Donna Warder, Washington.
2: Iran continued to fire on targets across the Middle East. Attacks on Gulf energy infrastructure and in the Strait of Hormuz had oil prices skyrocketing and threatened to raise the cost of many basic goods, including food. The financial markets were closed for Good Friday. For the Wall Street Business Report, I'm Bob Agnew.
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5: Good morning, I'm Chris Lawrence, ready to get the day started with information you're going to need in the Mountain State. The forecast for today, we're heading into a real warm-up to potentially record high heat this weekend. We'll have that full forecast for you in just a moment. Right now, though, let's check on the day's latest news at the Metro News Anchor Desk. A psychologist has taken the witness stand on day 8 of a Mingo County murder trial.
6: Dr. Norman Schmidt testified on behalf of the defense Thursday for the trial of a Timothy Kennedy, the man who was accused of shooting and killing West Virginia State Police Sergeant Corey Maynard in June 2023. The prosecution is trying to convict Kennedy of first-degree murder in the apparent ambush death of Maynard. Schmidt testified that he evaluated Kennedy for diminished capacity, which could still see him guilty, but of a lesser included offense like second-degree murder. Schmidt also testified that Kennedy was experiencing a psychotic episode due to heavy meth use. I'm Morgan Pemberton, WVMetroNews.com.
5: The National Weather Service confirms it was a tornado that touched down this week in Preston County. An EF0 tornado hit a narrow area between Reidsville and Kingwood. One business impacted was Hovatter's Zoo. Owner Brian Hovatter said, thankfully, no major damage occurred.
7: Instead, we had some, you know, trees fell on trailers, crushed trailers, and every tree that landed missed everything other than some fence, but nothing on any of our big dangerous animals or anything like that.
5: Now, he's had quite a mess to clean up since Wednesday evening, but says thankfully they're back open to school tours. There's a rift between supporters of Senate President Randy Smith and Senator Tom Tacubo in the Republican Party this election season. Tacubo, a former majority leader, says he's very displeased with all the negative campaigning that surrounded the election.
8: This was the most unprecedented, grotesque, perverted thing I've ever seen in my years in politics.
5: Tacubo's own race with Chris Pritt in the 17th senatorial district became heated with commercials and mailers from political action committees. Meanwhile, Smith admits there were nerves this election despite not being on the ballot himself.
7: One of the most stressful elections I've been involved in, including my own. Yeah, I wasn't on the ballot this year, but I had several of my members who, you know, supported me for Senate president.
5: They were
7: on the ballot.
5: The Republican Party looks to maintain a stronghold on the Senate come November. They've held a 32-2 majority over the past several years. Canvas of Tuesday's election will be closely watched in several counties. A number of House races hanging in the balance. Three of them in the Republican primary were decided by fewer than 5 votes.
9: I'm actually evaluating and waiting on the whole process just to play out. That's about it. I mean, that's all we can do, isn't it?
5: That is incumbent Delegate Laura Kimball of Harrison County, and she's one of those who lost on Election Day by 2 votes to Tim McNeely. A dispute between two neighbors leads to a murder in Hampshire County. Sheriff Nathan Sines says 71-year-old Michael Baca was shot dead in the yard of 83-year-old Robert Schartzer early Wednesday morning, and then Schartzer fled into the woods.
10: We finally found him at about 7:20 p.m. that evening. A group of us was on a UTV riding old logging roads, and we came across him. The suspect was still riding his ATV at that point, and he was taken into custody without incident.
5: Now, Sines says when they questioned Schartzer, he claimed that Baca had verbally abused him, so he shot him. Baca had come to Schartzer's home to give him a ride to the doctor's office, something investigators say he did frequently for his neighbor. An investigation is underway in Fayette County after an active shooter incident on Wolf Creek Road near Fayetteville. According to Fayette County Sheriff Jess McMullen, 32-year-old Max Johnson of Fayetteville was arrested on Thursday. McMullen said deputies had been dispatched after they got reports of a male subject armed with a handgun inside a local business, and employees and customers were present. Responding deputies and officers were quick to secure the area and work safely to evacuate those inside. Johnson was finally taken into custody without incident, and nobody was hurt. A woman is in jail facing charges of grand larceny after the theft of an ambulance in Huntington. Police say 26-year-old Brianna Meadows was taken to the hospital in an ambulance Thursday for an evaluation. But without anybody knowing it, she left the hospital, got into another ambulance outside the ER, and took off with it. She was captured about 10 blocks away. An industrial accident in Logan County Thursday when a worker got trapped in a sand hopper at an asphalt plant in Whitman. Logan County Ambulance Chief of Operations Ray Bryan says it was a dangerous rescue.
11: There was a lot of loose material around this individual, so we had to shore all that up to keep it from caving in on the patient as well as the rescuers.
5: Bryan says they got the man out safely. The sand was up to his waist. He was taken to the hospital as a precaution. Hope Gas and West Virginia Education Department are offering an avenue for high school students to stay in the Mountain State. The Hope Pathways program will be held at the Ralph R. Willis Career and Technical Center in Stallings, a program for juniors and seniors to get energy workforce training. Hope Gas President and CEO Morgan O'Brien says students can look forward to positions after graduation from the program.
12: These jobs, which I will promise all of you that you go through this program and you're a good student and take it serious and you have all the values and I'll call it work ethic that everybody here believes you have. There's going to be jobs at Hope Gas.
5: O'Brien says entry-level jobs at Hope begin at about $80,000 annually, with welders getting $100,000 a year. And the 2026 class of the West Virginia Broadcasting Hall of Fame is out. 7 inductees will be placed in the Hall of Fame in this year's class, including Metro News Midday co-host Dave Allen. Allen is a broadcasting veteran from Logan who received the news during the midday program Thursday.
13: I've worked along some amazing people and to work with Amanda Barron every day and Stephanie. And I mean, I pull in the parking lot of this place every day and I see Fred Persinger and I see, like, you know, Joe Parsons, who was here before, and Chris Lawrence and Jeff Jacobs. I'm thinking, why am I here?
5: Allen joined in the induction class by Jim Dameron, Susan Nicholas, Randy Yowie, Alan Dye, Michelle Crist and Will Shumate as this year's inductees. Well, coming up, U.S. Senator Shelley Moore Capito talking about affordability and economics of the American people. We'll hear what she had to say. And then Daniel Woods has sports. It's all still ahead. Still ahead, Daniel Woods will have sports for us, but right now in our backgrounder, U.S. Senator Shelley Moore Capito says that affordability and economics of the American people are on the minds of everyone in the country, particularly due to the gas prices that have risen as a result of the war with Iran. Capito made those comments during a media briefing Thursday with reporters and responded to a question about what President Donald Trump said, that she also touched a little on the recent primary election.
14: Well, I think what the president was trying to say is that a nuclear weapon in Iran is something that he's focused on to protect the country. However, I do believe that affordability and the economics of the American people are number one in everybody's mind, particularly the price of gas right now. And so I would say I disagree with the focus, where he says his focus is, but I think when I reread his comments to give him some credit here, I think he probably had a bad phraseology there. But whatever it is, focus on finances, on the economics, like we did with the working families tax cut and some of the other things for housing affordability. We have one of those bills going through. These are exceedingly important to West Virginia. So that's where my focus is. My focus is trying to bring these prices down and make sure that our paychecks are going further. Well, the way I look at it is the primary's over. I have been vocal on disapproving of the negativity of attacking other Republicans. That's not the direction that I was taught to go or the direction I would go. I think it's infighting within a party is destructive in and of itself. But now that the primary's over, I hope that we can all join together and support our parties. I think that's what you're seeing now. But I think when you get into personal attack ads and start calling people names, it's harder to heal. And so I think time will tell. I know I'm moving forward with my campaign after my primary. I've been endorsed by my primary opponents, and so I'm hopeful that we'll be successful in November.
5: U.S. Senator Shelley Moore Capito. Now let's get an update on sports, and Daniel Woods is in with that. And Daniel, what a weekend for the Mountaineers, and they started off right.
15: That's right, Chris. An important series here for the WVU baseball team. They're out to a strong start in the final series of the regular season, shutting out TCU behind a strong pitching effort from Ian Korn and Carson Estridge. Making just his second start of the season, Korn tossed six scoreless innings, and head coach Steve Sabins says that shows off just how much work the Division II transfer has put in with the Mountaineers.
16: He's a top three pitcher in this league statistically and just went up against potentially a first rounder and one of the most highly sought after arms in the country, and certainly went toe to toe and was ultra competitive.
15: The Mountaineers are keeping pace with Kansas, which beat BYU 9-6. WVU still a game behind the Jayhawks for first place in the Big 12.
5: Thank you, Daniel. Now your West Virginia weather forecast. Now a stretch of unseasonably warm air will move in later in the weekend, and that's going to stick around for the middle of next week. Some locations across the lowlands may have a chance to tie or break records. Chance for some strong to severe thunderstorms on Saturday afternoon and evening. The main hazard will be the damaging wind. Higher chance is going to be across western West Virginia. And now you are up to date. Have yourself a great day. For Daniel Woods, I'm Chris Lawrence on Metro News. For 40 years, the voice of West Virginia.
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19: Million-selling albums from the video music era? 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We'll start it with NXS. Huge album from 87, Kick and the Devil Inside.

0: and 90s. These are the biggest hits of the video music era. I'm Joe Cortez. Just intuit on this weekend's Retro Pop Reunion. Songs hit those spots about people, times. What does Love Shack from the B-52s do?
1: Has a lot of memories of college, not of what it sings about, but, you know, just like

0: biggest hits of the video music era, and we're just ramping up on this weekend's Retro Pop Reunion, 80s and 90s with Joe Cortez. As we all know, very historic in the last couple of weeks of what's gone on in Washington, with the first woman to be Vice President of the United States. Now, women in music in the early 80s, it was not easy. Pat Benatar will explain next on what it was like to cut through in the video music era and say, we're here and we're here to rock.
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4: Officials with Cooperative Extension are encouraging people not to litter on rural roadways if at all possible this spring. Roadside trash can be a danger to farm animals and wildlife. Take, for example, if a plastic bag blows into a pasture where cattle, horses, or sheep are found. 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An animal may eat that bag and it kills them. 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It then gets into the water and harms your fish, and then you're eating those fish. Not a good thing. Bottom line, don't litter. Be responsible and keep your plastic or other trash for appropriate disposal or recycling.
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6: First alert forecast, Saturday, partly cloudy, warm breezes, chance of a daytime shower or thunder shower, but the best risk of a downpour with lightning and gusty winds comes in the evening. High 82. I'm Tony Cavalier.
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0: coming off the history made in Washington, D.C. with the first woman as a vice president of the United States. On this weekend's Retro Pop Reunion, we go to the music and women cutting through early on in the video music era. Pat Benatar was there to cut the path and explains on how women became invincible.
1: You have to remember where the country was at this point. The women's movement was in full force. We were the daughters, we were the first generation of young women who grew up indoctrinated. We were going to put this into practice. This was not on paper anymore.

0: future has finally arrived. Yes, it is different than we all thought. But don't worry. This means your future hasn't been written yet. No one's has. Your future is whatever you make. So make it a good one.
1: The Retro Pop with Joe Cortez.
2: 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Brian Atchison and Neil Olsten describe Cuckoo as a kids' band for adults. 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I'm Paul Acey for Plugged In by Focus on the Family.
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6: With so many good albums from the day and vinyl being so hot, I'm featuring million-selling albums on this weekend's Retro Pop Reunion. The title of this album doesn't, like, pop when you talk about the top-selling of the decade, but Madonna's True Blue, 25 million copies, with a bunch of singles anchored by a number one of Papa Don't Preach.

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1: Streaming on Netflix, Sean Combs, The Reckoning, the four-part miniseries exploring the sexual misconduct allegations against iconic producer-rapper Sean Diddy Combs, 50 Cent executive produced. Back for season two, Anne Rice's Mayfair, which is the supernatural AMC thriller based on author Anne Rice's Lives of the Mayfair Witches novels about a prominent New Orleans family with a historical connection to a mysterious shape-shifting spirit known as Lasher. The Abandons, the debut Western drama series developed by Sons of Anarchy vet Kurt Sutter, set in the Washington Territory of the 1850s. It tracks the conflict over a plot of land between two very different families. Gillian Anderson and Lena Headey co-star. With Love, Megan, Holiday Celebration, a holiday special featuring the Duchess of Sussex sharing seasonal tips from a home in Montecito, California. That's Fox Tube on Fox News.
3: Old Army veteran who's still working at a Meijer store in Michigan will finally be able to retire. His story went viral online after an influencer posted an interview with him.
4: I retired from General Motors and I went bankrupt and they took my pension away.
3: A GoFundMe was set up and it's raised $1.5 million in just 4 days. That's what's trending. I'm Jen Clark.
5: News. I'm Pam Puso. Eliminating a threat. Authorities say an Iraqi national has been arrested for allegedly plotting terror attacks, including one against a temple in New York.
6: The plots include not only that synagogue in New York City, but other Jewish sites in the United States. Specifically, authorities say he provided Kataib Hezbollah with weapons, transportation, and personnel. The allegations go back to 2019.
5: Fox's David Spunt. Continued disruption in the Strait of Hormuz as the critical shipping channel remains closed.
7: Clashes in this waterway continue. Reports say a vessel operating as a floating armory in the Gulf of Oman has been seized by Iran.
5: That's Fox's Ashley Webster. AAA says the nationwide average price for a gallon of regular gas is $4.52. 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
8: West Virginia Metro News, I'm Chris Lawrence. Mixed results in hotly contested state Senate races.
9: Incumbent 17th District Senator Tom Tacubo is moving on to the November general election with the Republican nomination, as is Vince Deeds in the 10th Senatorial District. Political action committees associated with Governor Patrick Morrissey went after Tacubo and Deeds leading up to the election, among others, and Morrissey publicly endorsed both senators' challengers, Jonathan Comer in the 10th District and Chris Pritt in the 17th. Deeds held off Comer by a whopping 2,894 vote total. Deeds earned 67% of the available votes in the race. Tacubo surpassed his adversary Pritt with a 56-44% edge. Despite some of his endorsements falling short, Morrissey says he's eager to work with whoever is elected. I'm Jack Carlson, WVMetroNews.com.
8: Republicans had 13 incumbents defeated in the House race Tuesday. Three of those races decided by fewer than five votes and will likely be contested. Two members of the Supreme Court were defeated. In Division 1, Bill Flanagan of Wheeling beat Tom Ewing for an unexpired two-year term. The other seat was an unexpired six-year term won by Raleigh County Judge H.L. Kirkpatrick.
10: People have seen how I operate in my courtroom, and they know pretty much that I'm fair and impartial, and I try to call it right down the middle and not be influenced by politics.
8: You're listening to Metro News, the voice of West Virginia. A former assistant U.S. attorney in the Southern District of West Virginia pleaded guilty to five counts of identity theft in federal court. Monica Dillon took the personal data of relatives and used it to open online gaming accounts. Now, she funded the accounts with her own money, but still owes $30,000 in restitution to one of the victims. Despite the plea, she's not convicted and was granted a pretrial diversion. She must complete a two-year supervisory program that includes mental health treatment for gaming addiction, and if successful, the charges will be dismissed. From the Metro News Anchor Desk, I'm Chris Lawrence.
11: Your First Alert forecast, Saturday, partly cloudy, warm breezes, chance of a daytime shower or thundershower, but the best risk of a downpour with lightning and gusty winds comes in the evening. High 82. I'm Tony Cavalier.
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0: 7 in the Ragged Tiger from Duran Duran absolutely gets in for this weekend's Retro Pop Reunion. I'm featuring million-selling albums from the video music era. Next one would be Ochtong Baby from U2. And with the pandemic, has brought extra time, and band members have discovered different hobbies.
1: Being in U2 is a lot like being in a marriage.
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0: you $500 for sex.
1: 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You're getting something in return. It's win-win.
0: It's sick. And I don't have that kind of money to spend on sex.

0: This weekend's highlight on the playlist on Retro Pop Reunion, million-selling albums, George Michael's album Faith is in for sure. I Want Your Sex. Switching gears. This has been trending on Twitter in the last couple of weeks. Movies that make you cry. We're watching enough of them in the middle of winter and the world we're in, that's for sure. When we come back, which ones from the video music era make you cry?
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3: No, Netflix is not adding an After Dark category, but so many people have been duped by the viral hoax that Netflix had to republish its policies about streaming adult content. It's just more proof that some folks will believe anything, like the rumor this week that Spotify is introducing a new feature that'll play music based on your financial situation. Would you let AI pick your baby's name? A lot of parents have been asking chatbots for help with one name that keeps popping up, and now Alara has suddenly become the baby name of the year. Except AI didn't invent it. It found it on Reddit, where it's been talked about for years. Okay, so what were some of the worst new gadgets at this week's Consumer Electronics Show? There was a lollipop that plays music through your teeth when you bite down on it, or the internet-connected treadmill with a built-in AI coach that could yell at you to go faster, but also collects all your biometric data. But it was Samsung's new talking AI fridge that had most people scratching their heads. That's what's trending. I'm Christian Chase.
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5: Their first game, Sunderfolk, is a new take on traditional board games by in-house studio Secret Door, using a television as the board and your mobile devices as your pieces. Speaking to journalist and host of the Game Awards, Jeff Keighley, they also announced an independent game they're publishing that has loads of similarities to Blizzard hit StarCraft called Mechabellum. But what they're calling their crown jewel coming from their other studio, Moonshot, the first-person PvP looter shooter called Wildgate. Jason Chaves and Dustin Browder are the heads of the studio.
7: We're 20 players across five ships face off to secure the valuable artifact and escape.
8: Or you can choose violence.
5: Eamon Dignam. 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
9: 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I'm Ashley Dvorkin with the Fox Celebrity Profile with judges and mentors of Fox's brand new series, Next Level Baker, Carla Hall and Candace Nelson.
10: We've got everything from what you would expect, the nostalgic holiday bakes and chocolate, to what you wouldn't expect, like tropical fruit flavors yes. and savory bakes.
11: What ended up surprising you when it came to the setup of this competition? Because when you're watching it, you're like, they're just diving for those ingredients.
12: It's like watching a high school football team at a buffet. I mean, it truly is, it was crazy.
11: Let's talk about the judges panel and how you all balanced each other out.
10: Well, you know, Gordon brings the intensity.
12: Yes.
10: And he has a high expectation. It comes from a place of caring. He really wants people to bring

0: lion who's killed and resurrected to save his kingdom.
1: In the last battle, Lucy says, in our world too, a stable once had something inside it that was bigger than our whole world, referencing the story of Jesus' birth found in the Gospel of Luke.
0: When C.S. Lewis was asked to suggest an approach to spark the creation of Christian literature that might influence a generation, he said, I have no recipe, no tablets. The New Testament shows the greatest variety. God has shown us that he can use any instrument.
2: Brought to you by Museum of the Bible.
3: Metro News Sports, good morning. I'm Daniel Woods. The West Virginia football team is into its summer workouts, and wide receiver Jaden Bray is hoping for a healthy 2026 season after a foot injury took him out of the 2025 season. He says he's learned to be more grateful for the opportunities he has.
4: I'm way stronger than what I am. Going through all these rehabs and stuff like that, you know, you kind of just feel like you can go through anything, especially like when you're doing workouts and stuff like that. You know, it gets hard, but nothing been harder than a rehab, fresh out of surgery and stuff like that.
3: Bray was a guest on this week's edition of the Three Guys Before the Game podcast. You can find the full episode at WVMetroNews.com. Fairmont State has its next head men's basketball coach, Daniel Mondragon, returning to the state of West Virginia after his stint at Davison Elkins. He was the head coach of the Senators for 5 years, putting together the first back-to-back winning seasons for the program since 1955. He was named the Mountain East Conference Men's Basketball Coach of the Year in 2023 and spent the last two seasons as an assistant coach at Division I Mercer University. The West Virginia baseball team isn't finished with its regular season yet, but head coach Steve Sabins is adding to the roster for 2027. The Mountaineers gaining a transfer commitment from right-handed pitcher Austin Zients, a standout at Division III Marietta. He's posted a sub-2 ERA each of the last two seasons for the Pioneers. You're listening to Metro News. For 40 years, the voice of West Virginia. The playoffs continue in both the NBA and the NHL. On the court, the San Antonio Spurs are back ahead of the Minnesota Timberwolves in their Western Conference semifinal series, dominating Game 5, 126-97 to take a 3-2 series lead. On the ice, the Buffalo Sabres are even in their series with the Montreal Canadiens, winning Game 4, 3-2. Ukko-Pekka Luukkonen with 28 saves and an overtime win for the Vegas Golden Knights, 3-2 against the Anaheim Ducks. They lead the series 3-2 as well. With sports, I'm Daniel Woods.
5: Good morning, I'm Chris Lawrence. The forecast for today, we're heading into a real warm-up to potentially record-high heat this weekend. Now, a stretch of unseasonably warm air will move in later in the weekend, and that's going to stick around for the middle of next week. Some locations across the lowlands may have a chance to tie or break records. Chance for some strong to severe thunderstorms on Saturday afternoon and evening. The main hazard will be the damaging wind. Higher chance is going to be across western West Virginia. You have yourself a great day. I'm Chris Lawrence on Metro News. For 40 years, the voice of West Virginia.
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0: Purple Rain soundtrack gets in on this weekend's Retro Pop Reunion. I'm featuring million-selling albums from the video music era. Trending on Twitter in the last couple of, well, I'd say about a week and a half. Movies that make you cry. Films that popped up from the video music era. A League of Their Own, E.T., and Ghost with Patrick Swayze and Demi Moore.
1: I just don't want the bubble to burst. Seems like whenever anything good in my life happens, I'm just afraid I'm going to lose it.
2: I love you. I really love you.

0: John Cougar's American Fool. You see, he wasn't a Mellencamp when he did that album. Makes it for this weekend's Retro Pop Reunion. Million selling albums out of the video music era. It makes no difference who you are. If you're not dressed properly, you cannot get into one of the most exquisite restaurants in the world. Mr. Collins, that's how he got the name for his album No Jacket Required. We'll go to it next on this weekend's Retro Pop Reunion.
1: I hate to be the one to break this to you, but automobiles are not human. Retro.
2: Americans are skipping scans at the self-checkout more than you think. A new survey from LendingTree shows that almost 1 in 3 shoppers have purposefully taken an item without scanning it. That's a 12% increase over the last 2 years. And customers are blaming high prices and tariffs for doing so. However, 4 in 10 shoppers who've stolen on purpose say it's getting more difficult because of security upgrades. That's what's trending. I'm Jen Clark.
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0: Million-selling albums from the video music era, no jacket required. Phil Collins gets in for sure on this weekend's Retro Pop Reunion.
1: Yes, could I order a song, my friend?
0: What do you want to order?
1: I'd like to hear... Sorry.
0: It's the Italian in you.
1: I want to hear Rock Me Amadeus from Falco.
0: And if we were in a gondola in Italy, how would this sound?
1: La canzone si chiama Rock Me Amadeus.

0: Inside Hour 3 of 4 on this weekend's Retro Pop Reunion. More million-selling albums. That's what I'm featuring here with Joe Cortez. Hysteria, Thriller, and Darius Rucker of Hootie and the Blowfish picks up the tab for everybody for breakfast last weekend in South Carolina. We'll tell you the story with a cracked review coming up.
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3: A new study shows that a healthy marriage could mean a healthy gut. Researchers found that strong social relationships, especially marriages, may protect against obesity. Scientists say that having a strong marriage could be just as important to your health as good diet and exercise. That's what's trending. I'm Jen Clark.
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5: Stern, President Trump says the U.S., along with an ally, took out a global leader of ISIS in Africa.
6: President Trump saying on Truth Social, this was a complicated joint mission carried out by the U.S. military and the armed forces of Nigeria.
5: Fox's Madeline Rivera, he describes the target as the second in command of ISIS's global forces. President Trump back from his summit in China. Critics say he didn't accomplish very much, but our Kevin Cork says the president appears pleased.
7: President Trump seemingly positively stirred by the trip to China, which objectively was marked by pomp, politics, and of course, a lot of economic and political pressure.
5: That pressure coming from China's President Xi, who wants the U.S. to be less supportive of Taiwan. 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
8: West Virginia Metro News, I'm Jeff Jenkins. There are some amazingly close races in the House of Delegates from Tuesday's election. Vote canvassing will be very important in 3 Republican races, including Justice Bernard, who defeated incumbent Bill Anderson in Wood County by 5 votes. Aaron Holley beat incumbent Daniel Linville by 4 votes in Cabell County. In the closest race of the night, former Fairmont State University Athletic Director Tim McNeely edged incumbent Harrison County Delegate Laura Kimball by just 2 votes. Governor Patrick Morrissey able today to claim some victories in the primary. He backed about 50 candidates. He lost some of the big races and won some others. Metro News statewide correspondent Brad McElhaney has looked at the races for Supreme Court, where Morrissey's appointees, Thomas Ewing and Gerald Titus, were defeated.
9: Governor Morrissey had 2 of his appointees on the ballot, 2 of the 5 justices of the West Virginia Supreme Court. He couldn't get them across the line. He focused his efforts on those Senate races, achieved a mixed bag, and couldn't get his own, and how much effort did it truly put toward it? Couldn't get his own court nominees across the line.
8: U.S. Senator Sandra Moore Capito got 66% of the vote Tuesday. Capito says she had broad-based support.
10: I've really worked with just about every county commissioner, city mayor, school, everything, all throughout the state. And that's how I campaigned. A lot of shoe leather at the same time, just like I did the very first time I ran.
8: Capito will face Democratic Party nominee Rachel Fetty Anderson in the fall. You're listening to Metro News for 40 years, the voice of West Virginia. 2 people are dead after a crash in Kanawha County. It happened near Kanawha State Forest. Testimony has resumed today in the Mingo County murder trial. Timothy Kennedy, after taking a day off for the election, Kennedy is charged with killing State Police Sergeant Corey Maynard nearly 3 years ago. This is the second week of the trial. Now, the defense is still presenting its case to the jury. Kennedy's sister has been on the stand in Williamson as that trial continues. From the Metro News Anchor Desk, I'm Jeff Jenkins.
11: Your first alert forecast, Saturday, partly cloudy, warm breezes, chance of a daytime shower or thundershower, but the best risk of a downpour with lightning and gusty winds comes in the evening. High 82. I'm Tony Cavalier.
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16: All right. How about Rock Casbah? Is that too crazy?
0: Nice call.
16: It is.

definitely got a good feel-good story for you on this weekend's Retro Pop Reunion. Last weekend, Darius Rucker took care of everybody's tab at an IHOP for breakfast, lunch in South Carolina, and gave some healthy tips out as well. Cracked Rear View makes it for million-selling albums of the video music era. And thanks for breakfast, Hootie.

0: Bryan Adams' One Night Love Affair on Retro Pop Reunion. Reckless is a million-selling album from the video music era. That's what we're featuring this weekend, with Joe Cortez coming back with a song that has made more money for the band now than it did when it came out back in the day. It has become one of the most downloaded songs in the last 10 years, and thanks to Rights for Karaoke, this song about a country is paying big money to the band.
1: The biggest hits
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0: No, Netflix is not adding an After Dark category, but so many people have been duped by the viral hoax that Netflix had to republish its policies about streaming adult content. It's just more proof that some folks will believe anything, like the rumor this week that Spotify is introducing a new feature that'll play music based on your financial situation. Would you let AI pick your baby's name? A lot of parents have been asking chatbots for help with one name that keeps popping up, and now Alara has suddenly become the baby name of the year, except AI didn't invent it. It found it on Reddit, where it's been talked about for years. Okay, so what were some of the worst new gadgets at this week's Consumer Electronics Show? There was a lollipop that plays music through your teeth when you bite down on it, or the internet-connected treadmill with a built-in AI coach that could yell at you to go faster, but also collects all your biometric data. But it was Samsung's new talking AI fridge that had most people scratching their heads. That's what's trending. I'm Christian Chase.
1: I'm Ashley Dvorkin with a Fox Celebrity Profile with the cast of Peacock's new mystery whodunit series, All Her Fault, starring Sarah Snook as a mother searching for her missing son as mysterious circumstances unfold. Jake Lacy and Jay Ellis discussed how it's a series where intrigue starts right away.
2: You dive right in and then are sort of left going like, it could be any of these people or someone else.
3: I immediately wanted to jump to like to page 48 or whatever it is of that pilot, that first episode, to figure out, like, where do we go from here?
1: Abby Elliott and Daniel Monks have tips for those ready to guess along.
4: There's so many subtle moments throughout, you know, the first few episodes. You know, if you blink, you might miss it.
5: Watch with friends or with people, family members, partners. It's very similar to, like, watching The Traitors. Is like, is arguing and debating over who you think what or how.
1: Ashley Dvorkin, Fox News.
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1: I'm Ashley Dvorkin with a Fox Celebrity Profile with Jesse Eisenberg and Dominic Sessa of the magic-filled third installment in the Now You See Me franchise, Now You See Me, Now You Don't. Jesse, I'll start with you. What is the comfort level you have with this character just compared to any other roles that you just love to revisit him?
7: Yeah, I mean, it's not just that this is like the third movie that I feel comfortable with it. Like, from the first week of filming the first Now You See Me, I felt immediately, like, really happy playing this part.
1: What would your magician stage name be? If you could just come up with it. For you, not your character.
8: Probably like Sensational Sessa or something like
9: that. Oh, of course.
1: Nice.
8: Yeah. Alliteration is kind of key.
1: And yes.
9: The eyes in the back of my head.
8: Eyes in back of my head.
9: Yes.
1: Those are great, though. I also want to talk movie magic. So what was the first movie you saw where you thought, how did they do that? That is movie magic.
7: Quick Change, Bill Murray was in it.
8: Probably like the first Gladiator movie.
1: Ashley Dvorkin, Fox News.
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0: To baseball, the Phillies in 10 innings won at Pittsburgh 11-9. Two more homers for Kyle Schwarber. He has 20. Detroit with a run bottom of the ninth beat Toronto 3-2. Braves won in 10 over Boston. St. Louis won in 11 innings against the Royals, who've lost five straight. Victories for the Padres and the Dodgers. Dodger pitcher Blake Snell out with an elbow injury.
1: Metro News Sports. Good morning. I'm Daniel Woods. The West Virginia football team is into its summer workouts, and wide receiver Jaden Bray is hoping for a healthy 2026 season after a foot injury took him out of the 2025 season. He says he's learned to be more grateful for the opportunities he has.
2: I'm way stronger than what I am. Going through all these rehabs and stuff like that, you know, you kind of just feel like you can go through anything, especially like when you're doing workouts and stuff like that. You know, it gets hard, but nothing been harder than a rehab, fresh out of surgery, and stuff like that.
1: Bray was a guest on this week's edition of the Three Guys Before the Game podcast. You can find the full episode at WVMetroNews.com. Fairmont State has its next head men's basketball coach, Daniel Mondragon, returning to the state of West Virginia after his stint at Davison Elkins. He was the head coach of the Senators for 5 years, putting together the first back-to-back winning seasons for the program since 1955. He was named the Mountain East Conference Men's Basketball Coach of the Year in 2023 and spent the last two seasons as an assistant coach at Division I Mercer University. The West Virginia baseball team isn't finished with its regular season yet, but head coach Steve Sabins is adding to the roster for 2027. The Mountaineers gaining a transfer commitment from right-handed pitcher Austin Zients, a standout at Division III Marietta. He's posted a sub-2 ERA each of the last two seasons for the Pioneers. You're listening to Metro News. For 40 years, the voice of West Virginia. The playoffs continue in both the NBA and the NHL. On the court, the San Antonio Spurs are back ahead of the Minnesota Timberwolves in their Western Conference semifinal series, dominating Game 5, 126-97 to take a 3-2 series lead. On the ice, the Buffalo Sabres are even in their series with the Montreal Canadiens, winning Game 4, 3-2. Ukko-Pekka Luukkonen with 28 saves and an overtime win for the Vegas Golden Knights, 3-2 against the Anaheim Ducks. They lead the series 3-2 as well. With sports, I'm Daniel Woods.
3: Your first alert forecast, Saturday partly cloudy, warm breezes, chance of a daytime shower or thundershower, but the best risk of a downpour with lightning and gusty winds comes in the evening. I-82, I'm Tony Cavalier.
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doing the biggest hits of the video music era. It's what we do, 80s and 90s every weekend on Retro Pop Reunion. Let's fast forward 2 weeks to Valentine's weekend. We'll have a love special on a weekend that's expected to be big for many matrimonies, driven by a lot of couples that have been living together that because of the pandemic have figured out it's time we get married. It sounds like they're listening to their heart.

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4: I'm Michelle Pulido on Amazon Prime. Elwood Fun.
5: Where is Mom?
4: Michelle Pfeiffer stars as Claire Clouster, the glue that holds her chaotic, lovable family together every holiday season. But this year, her grown kids and distracted husband get swept up in their own seasonal dramas and leave their mom behind. So she sets out on an adventure of her own and rediscovers what the holidays mean when you're finally free. On Netflix, Jay Kelly. George Clooney is a fading movie star who hopes to reconnect with his youngest daughter before she leaves for Europe, but she'd rather spend time with friends. This leads him to embark on a journey of self-discovery, confronting both past and present. Adam Sandler co-stars. In theaters, Five Nights at Freddy's 2. 1 year has passed, the stories about what transpired at Freddy Fazbear's Pizza have been twisted into a campy local legend, inspiring the town's first ever Fozfest. But events transpire that unleash a long-forgotten horror. That's Fox on Film on Fox News.

0: Hey, Joe. I love the 80s. I have a question. Can you play a song for me?
1: Sure.
0: Can you play Whitesnake? I hope it's not from the 90s. Here I go again.

0: With million-selling albums highlighted throughout this weekend's playlist, you kind of knew that one was going to show up. Michael Jackson's Thriller on Retro Pop Reunion. Weekly time slide coming up next here with Joe Cortez. We'll go to the hits this week, January of 84, with an album by the same name of the year. And John Taylor of Duran Duran explains, timing was everything to make it in the video music era.
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3: Old Army veteran who's still working at a Meijer store in Michigan will finally be able to retire. 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
3: A GoFundMe was set up and it's raised $1.5 million in just 4 days. That's what's trending. I'm Jen Clark.
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6: I'm Pam Puso. A prediction about the war in Iran.
7: The strait will be open. They will not have a nuclear weapon. And the world will go on. And you will see gasoline prices drop.
6: President Trump speaking to Fox's Brett Baer on Special Report. Iran's foreign minister says a lack of trust remains the biggest obstacle in negotiations to end the war. Workers for a major transit system are on strike. The Long Island Railroad isn't running.
8: Labor unions announcing a walkout late Friday after negotiations with the Metropolitan Transportation Authority broke down. No new negotiations have been scheduled.
6: Fox's Chris DeMeo in New York. The main sticking points, wages and health care costs. The railroad says meeting demands would lead to fare hikes. 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
9: West Virginia Metro News. I'm Chris Lawrence. Two members of the West Virginia National Guard shot in the line of duty in Washington, D.C. will be awarded the Purple Heart. Secretary of War Pete Hegseth Friday, in an address to Guard members at a reenlistment ceremony at the Washington Monument, referred to Specialist Sarah Beckstrom and Staff Sergeant Andrew Wolf as soon-to-be Purple Heart recipients. Governor Patrick Morrissey had requested the decoration for the two in December and hailed the announcement Friday. Beckstrom died of her wounds. Wolf continues his remarkable recovery. His family has given their first interview since the shooting, speaking exclusively to Metro News Midday host Amanda Barron. Mother Melody Wolf said she's been led through the difficult time by prayer.
10: God was with us. I told the doctors, I said, you have saved his life. You've gotten him the surgery. Without that, where they removed the skull flap and let the brain expand and swell, without that, he would have died.
9: Family members say his recovery has been a miracle. From the Metro News Anchor Desk, I'm Chris Lawrence.
11: Your First Alert forecast, Saturday, partly cloudy, warm breezes, chance of a daytime shower or thundershower, but the best risk of a downpour with lightning and gusty winds comes in the evening. High 82. I'm Tony Cavalier.
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0: This weekend's time slide, we're going to January of 84. We were still a year away from Madonna's over-the-top, push-me-into-superstardom album, Like a Virgin. At the time, Madonna was concentrating on her dance music and feel-good songs. Enter Holiday, January of 84 in the video music era.

0: hits in the day from the Video Music Era, January of 84. Yes is owner of A Lonely Heart on Retro Pop Reunion. Union of the Snake is next from Duran Duran. John Taylor of the band will tell you. It was all about timing with MTV and videos.
1: We just connected. We were the right band in the right place at the right time when the technology was cheap. And MTV was this ravenous beast.

through the hits this week of the day, January of 84 in Retro Pop Reunion. Shannon's Let the Music Play with Joe Cortez from the video music era. By the time Van Halen's 1984 album arrived, the band had ridden the guitar of Eddie Van Halen, who wanted to do something different. Synthesizers and keyboards. Band members and record producers pushed back. Eddie Van Halen said, we're going to do this, but we're going to do it different, like it was a guitar. Showcasing that sound in the first single of 1984, Jump.

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1: The biggest selling record in the world. 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
3: Retro. No, Netflix is not adding an After Dark category, but so many people have been duped by the viral hoax that Netflix had to republish its policies about streaming adult content. It's just more proof that some folks will believe anything, like the rumor this week that Spotify is introducing a new feature that'll play music based on your financial situation. Would you let AI pick your baby's name? A lot of parents have been asking chatbots for help with one name that keeps popping up, and now Alara has suddenly become the baby name of the year. Except AI didn't invent it. It found it on Reddit, where it's been talked about for years. Okay, so what were some of the worst new gadgets at this week's Consumer Electronics Show? There was a lollipop that plays music through your teeth when you bite down on it, or the internet-connected treadmill with a built-in AI coach that could yell at you to go faster, but also collects all your biometric data. But it was Samsung's new talking AI fridge that had most people scratching their heads. That's what's trending. I'm Christian Chase.
4: It's the music that touched our lives, the events that shaped our world, and the history that connects generations to generations. This is On the Radio today for May 16th, and we'll check it all out next. He's got Betty Davis. Betty Davis Eyes by Kim Carnes, today in 1982, hit the top spot on the Billboard Singles Chart, and it would stay there for 6 weeks. Carnes got a personal thank you letter for the song from actress Betty Davis, saying that it impressed her young grandson. The song was actually written in 74 by Donna Weiss and Jackie DeShannon. However, it wouldn't be until 1981 that it would become a commercial success. I gotta be me. Today in 1990, Sammy Davis Jr. died of throat cancer at the age of 64. He often smoked 4 packs of cigarettes a day as an adult. He was a member of the Rat Pack, along with Dean Martin, Frank Sinatra, Peter Lawford, and Joey Bishop, and had several top 10 40 hits, including The Candyman and his signature tune, I've Gotta Be Me. 2 days after his death, the neon lights of the Vegas Strip were darkened for 10 minutes as a tribute to Sammy. As long as I'm your host, Mike Shannon. Join me next time for another adventure as we turn back the clock for the music and the events that shape the future as we know it. And that's what's on the radio today.
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7: The Pistons forced a Game 7 Sunday in Detroit against the Cavaliers, winning at Cleveland Friday night, 115-94. This was Game 6 of their second-round playoff series. The Cavs had been 6-0 at home this postseason. San Antonio won its Game 6 to eliminate the Timberwolves in Minnesota, 139-109. Stephon Castle, 32 points, 11 rebounds. In the WNBA, 45 points for Asia Wilson in a Las Vegas victory at Connecticut. Washington won in overtime at Indiana. At the PGA Championship, Maverick McNealy is tied for the lead. To baseball, the Phillies in 10 innings won at Pittsburgh 11-9. Two more homers for Kyle Schwarber. He has 20. Detroit with a run bottom of the ninth beat Toronto 3-2. Braves won in 10 over Boston. St. Louis won in 11 innings against the Royals, who've lost 5 straight. Victories for the Padres and the Dodgers. Dodger pitcher Blake Snell out with an elbow injury.
8: Metro News Sports, good morning. I'm Daniel Woods. The West Virginia football team is into its summer workouts and

0: MetroNews.com. Fairmont State has its next head men's basketball coach, Daniel Mondragon, returning to the state of West Virginia after his stint at Davison Elkins. He was the head coach of the Senators for 5 years, putting together the first back-to-back winning seasons for the program since 1955. He was named the Mountain East Conference Men's Basketball Coach of the Year in 2023 and spent the last two seasons as an assistant coach at Division I Mercer University. The West Virginia baseball team isn't finished with its regular season yet, but head coach Steve Sabins is adding to the roster for 2027. The Mountaineers gaining a transfer commitment from right-handed pitcher Austin Zients, a standout at Division III Marietta. He's posted a sub-2 ERA each of the last two seasons for the Pioneers. You're listening to Metro News. For 40 years, the voice of West Virginia. The playoffs continue in both the NBA and the NHL. On the court, the San Antonio Spurs are back ahead of the Minnesota Timberwolves in their Western Conference semifinal series, dominating Game 5, 126-97 to take a 3-2 series lead. On the ice, the Buffalo Sabres are even in their series with the Montreal Canadiens, winning Game 4, 3-2. Ukko-Pekka Luukkonen with 28 saves and an overtime win for the Vegas Golden Knights, 3-2 against the Anaheim Ducks. They lead the series 3-2 as well. With sports, I'm Daniel Woods.
1: Good morning, I'm Chris Lawrence. The forecast for today, we're heading into a real warm-up to potentially record-high heat this weekend. Now, a stretch of unseasonably warm air will move in later in the weekend, and that's going to stick around for the middle of next week. Some locations across the lowlands may have a chance to tie or break records. Chance for some strong to severe thunderstorms on Saturday afternoon and evening. The main hazard will be the damaging wind. Higher chance is going to be across western West Virginia. You have yourself a great day. I'm Chris Lawrence on Metro News. For 40 years, the voice of West Virginia.
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4: 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I have

0: Always doing the 80s and 90s for your weekend. It's Joe Cortez at his Retro Pop Reunion, where it goes like, sounds like from the video music era.
1: I don't know, it goes like, don't you give me no, don't you give me no, don't you give me no, don't you give me no stories. I'm so in love with, I think it was in the 80s.
0: That's Erasure, A Little Respect.
1: Yeah, that's.

0: Journey's Escape album makes it for sure on this weekend's Retro Pop Reunion, featuring million-selling albums from the video music era. Here we are, the middle of winter, remote learning for a lot of kids for school. We're trying to keep them focused, engaged. What about art class, where you can come up with the name of your band before you even meet the members and you form it? Lead singer of this iconic band from the video music era did just that, and he'll tell you the story coming up next.
1: The Retro Pop Reunion. 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
2: I'm giving you a chance.
1: Creepy stuff there as the Riddler and the Batman. This week, Quentin called Paul weak sauce on a podcast. Now the Batman director Matt Reeves coming to bat for Paul on X, calling him an incredible actor and an incredible person.
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1: And if you've got $100,000 lying around, well, we've got a story for you. That's the expected cost at a British auction for the writing desk of J.R.R. Tolkien, the legendary author of the Lord of the Rings books, the very desk where much of those works were conceived. For CBS Entertainment, I'm Matt Wolf.
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0: From the million-selling albums of the video music era I've been featuring on this weekend's Retro Pop Reunion, Janet Jackson's Control, next Def Leppard's Hysteria. But first, the story from Joe Elliott, who cut a deal with his art teacher when he was in school, then ended up working out before the band even was formed.
1: I begged the teacher to, please, please, can we stop drawing fruit? And he said, what do you want to do? I said, I want to do posters for rock shows. And he said, fine. Def Leppard was one of them. It just sounded good. It was spelled correctly when I did it. It only changed to the misspelling that we use these days after the band formed. But I had the name 2 years before the band.

0: leave you with a good one from London Beat. I've been thinking about you on Retro Pop Reunion. You've been hearing the biggest hits of the video music era, and I'll come back next weekend and do another 4 hours of 80s and 90s. This is Joe Cortez for my producer, Gary Trust. 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Next weekend on this program, I'll be featuring number one songs from the 80s and 90s, and I'll talk to you then.
1: The future has finally arrived. Yes, it is different than we all thought. But don't worry. This means your future hasn't been written yet. No one's has. Your future is whatever you make. So make it a good one.
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4: Streaming on Netflix, Sean Combs, The Reckoning, the four-part miniseries exploring the sexual misconduct allegations against iconic producer-rapper Sean Diddy Combs, 50 Cent executive producer. Back for season two, Anne Rice's Mayfair, which is the supernatural AMC thriller based on author Anne Rice's Lives of the Mayfair Witches novels about a prominent New Orleans family with a historical connection to a mysterious shape-shifting spirit known as Lasher. The Abandons, the debut Western drama series developed by Sons of Anarchy vet Kurt Sutter, set in the Washington Territory of the 1850s. It tracks the conflict over a plot of land between two very different families. Gillian Anderson and Lena Headey co-star. With Love, Megan, Holiday Celebration, a holiday special featuring the Duchess of Sussex, sharing seasonal tips from a home in Montecito, California. That's Fox Tube on Fox News.
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7: Believe it or not, you might be saying Manjaro wrong. That's according to a new list of the most mispronounced words of 2025, according to Babbel. The weight loss drug is high on the list, along with Storm Aowen and the Louvre Museum, which is pronounced Louvre in France. Oddly enough, we're all pronouncing Denzel Washington's name wrong.
8: Oh, no, you did.
7: He says it's pronounced Denzel, but even he calls himself Denzel. That's what's trending. I'm Jen Clark.
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9: Fox News, I'm Roger Stern. President Trump says the U.S., along with Nigeria, killed the top global leader of ISIS. The president writing on Truth Social, it happened in Africa.
10: President Trump says Abu Bilal al-Manuki, the second in command of ISIS globally, will, quote, no longer terrorize the people of Africa or help plan operations to target Americans.
9: Fox's Madeline Rivera in Washington. President Trump back home after his summit meeting in China. President Xi Jinping. President Xi tried to pressure Trump to be less supportive of Taiwan. The president responding.
11: The president told our Brett Baer that he wants China and Taiwan to cool down. The president reiterating his previous position that he's not looking to have somebody go independent.
9: Fox's Kevin Cork. 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
12: West Virginia Metro News, I'm Chris Lawrence. Big night for Governor Patrick Morrisey. Quite a few of those that he endorsed and helped financially back won in Tuesday's primary, and overwhelmingly, but not across the board, incumbents won Senate races. The governor talked about why he was so vocal and took sides.
13: The reason we did this is because policy matters. We have to make sure that we never settle for second best in West Virginia, and I want to make sure that everyone that we bring to the legislature is putting West Virginia interests first.
12: Now, Senator Tom Tacubo was one of those who was targeted for defeat by Morrissey's influences, but survived.
5: Not only did they come out and mudsling, but they came out with just absolute lies on candidates all across the state. And I think voters became so disgusted what they did is they just said, you know, we don't know what to believe anymore, and they just stayed home.
12: And with more on those Senate races, here's Jeff Jenkins.
8: Morrissey got behind a dozen candidates in the 19 GOP Senate primary races, and nine of his picks won. Morrissey was not able to upend Kanawha County Senator Tom Tacubo or Greenbrier County Senator Vince Deeds, but his support did help incumbent Laura Wakeham Chapman in the Northern Panhandle, Senator Roland Roberts in Raleigh County, and Senator Darren Thorne in the Eastern Panhandle. Morrissey was also able to oust House Finance Committee Chairman Vernon Criss and Wood County Delegate Scott Heckert. I'm Jeff Jenkins, WVMetroNews.com.
12: You're listening to Metro News for 40 years, the voice of West Virginia. More testimony from the defense today in the trial of Timothy Kennedy in Mingo County. The trial was off Tuesday for the election. The jury is hearing today from Kennedy's attorney in a Williamson courtroom. State Board of Education has announced a cancellation of their Thursday meeting to accommodate the schedule of several board members. Their June meeting has also been rescheduled for June 3rd and will include the agendas for both the May and June meetings. From the Metro News Anchor Desk, I'm Chris Lawrence.
14: Your first alert forecast, Saturday partly cloudy warm breezes, chance of a daytime shower or thundershower, but the best risk of a downpour with lightning and gusty winds comes in the evening. High 82. I'm Tony Cavalier.
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1: The Pistons forced a Game 7 Sunday in Detroit against the Cavaliers, winning at Cleveland Friday night, 115-94. This was Game 6 of their second-round playoff series. The Cavs had been 6-0 at home this postseason. San Antonio won its Game 6 to eliminate the Timberwolves in Minnesota, 139-109. Stephon Castle, 32 points, 11 rebounds. In the WNBA, 45 points for Asia Wilson in a Las Vegas victory at Connecticut. Washington won in overtime at Indiana. At the PGA Championship, Maverick McNealy is tied for the lead. To baseball, the Phillies in 10 innings won at Pittsburgh 11-9. Two more homers for Kyle Schwarber. He has 20. Detroit with a run bottom of the ninth beat Toronto 3-2. Braves won in 10 over Boston. St. Louis won in 11.

0: and stuff like that.
1: Bray was a guest on this week's edition of the Three Guys Before the Game podcast. You can find the full episode at WVMetroNews.com. Fairmont State has its next head men's basketball coach, Daniel Mondragon, returning to the state of West Virginia after his stint at Davison Elkins. He was the head coach of the Senators for 5 years, putting together the first back-to-back winning seasons for the program since 1955. He was named the Mountain East Conference Men's Basketball Coach of the Year in 2023 and spent the last two seasons as an assistant coach at Division I Mercer University. The West Virginia baseball team isn't finished with its regular season yet, but head coach Steve Sabins is adding to the roster for 2027. The Mountaineers gaining a transfer commitment from right-handed pitcher Austin Zients, a standout at Division III Marietta. He's posted a sub-2 ERA each of the last two seasons for the Pioneers. You're listening to Metro News. For 40 years, the voice of West Virginia. The playoffs continue in both the NBA and the NHL. On the court, the San Antonio Spurs are back ahead of the Minnesota Timberwolves in their Western Conference semifinal series, dominating Game 5, 126-97 to take a 3-2 series lead. On the ice, the Buffalo Sabres are even in their series with the Montreal Canadiens, winning Game 4, 3-2. Ukko-Pekka Luukkonen with 28 saves and an overtime win for the Vegas Golden Knights, 3-2 against the Anaheim Ducks. They lead the series 3-2 as well. With sports, I'm Daniel Woods.
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3: MLB The Show 25 is heading towards its third season of highlighting the Negro League in its storylines mode. In their first two seasons, they celebrated many of the names that you probably heard of, like Hank Aaron, Jackie Robinson, and Josh Gibson. This is a passion project for San Diego Studios brand strategist Ramon Russell.
4: We have 8 players. 2 more weeks, we'll announce the other 2. 2 more weeks, we'll announce another group.
3: This year's crop of players opens with 4 new names, probably lesser known to all but the biggest Negro League fans, James Cool Papa Bell, who may have been the fastest man to ever play the game.
4: Possibly faster than Jesse Owens, and Jesse Owens never raced him.
3: Ramon explains why Satchel Paige thought so.
4: He is rumored to be able to turn off a light switch and be in bed before the lights turn off.
3: Charles Wilbur Rogan, known as Bullet Joe, one of the best pitchers and hitters in the league. And center fielder Norman Turkey Stearns of the KC Monarchs and Detroit Stars, Walter Buck Leonard, who batted cleanup right behind Josh Gibson on the Homestead Grays. Eamon Dignam, Fox News.
5: Your first alert forecast, Saturday partly cloudy warm breezes, chance of a daytime shower or thunder shower, but the best risk of a downpour with lightning and gusty winds comes in the evening. High 82. I'm Tony Cavalier.
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DJ Goofy White Kid in the mix.

0: It's Mikey V Group Chat Act. You get advice from one of my producers. Talking to a new girl, thinks she's cool, but wants to keep things just like fun and just friends of benefit. And not sure exactly how to pull that off.
1: Ask her. If she's not down for it, she's not down for it. But, like, what guys don't realize is that...
0: Some girls are down for this.
1: Yeah, of course.
0: So ask, be honest, and maybe work out for the best of everybody.
1: Yeah.
2: A new study shows that a healthy marriage could mean a healthy gut. Researchers found that strong social relationships, especially marriages, may protect against obesity. Scientists say that having a strong marriage could be just as important to your health as good diet and exercise. That's what's trending. I'm Jen Clark.
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0: I'm Michelle Pollino. In theaters, eternity. In an afterlife where souls have 1 week to decide where to spend eternity, Joan is faced with the impossible choice between the man she spent her life with and her first love, who died young and has waited decades for her to arrive. Elizabeth Olsen and Miles Teller star.
1: Everybody run!
0: Zootopia 2 in the all-new story. Nick and Judy find themselves on the twisting trail of a mysterious reptile who arrives in Zootopia and turns the animal metropolis upside down. To crack the case, Judy and Nick must go undercover to unexpected new parts of town where their growing partnership is tested like never before.
2: Okay, so we're doing this.
0: Streaming on Netflix, Jingle Bell Heist. Sophia, a sharp-witted retail worker, and Nick, a down-on-his-luck repairman, are small-time thieves with their eyes on the same Christmas Eve score, robbing London's most notorious department store. That's Fox on Film on Fox News.
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0: Streaming on Netflix, Sean Combs' The Reckoning, the four-part miniseries exploring the sexual misconduct allegations against iconic producer-rapper Sean Diddy Combs, 50 Cent executive producer. Back for season two, Anne Rice's Mayfair, which is the supernatural AMC thriller based on author Anne Rice's Lives of the Mayfair Witches novels about a prominent New Orleans family with a historical connection to a mysterious shape-shifting spirit known as Lasher. The Abandons, the debut Western drama series developed by Sons of Anarchy vet Kurt Sutter, set in the Washington Territory of the 1850s. It tracks the conflict over a plot of land between two very different families. Gillian Anderson and Lena Headey co-star. With Love, Megan, Holiday Celebration, a holiday special featuring the Duchess of Sussex, sharing seasonal tips from a home in Montecito, California. That's Fox Tube on Fox News.
5: What did you search for online this year, or have you already cleared your history? Google released its annual Year in Search list, and K-pop Demon Hunters was at the top in the U.S. Labubu, government shutdown, and tariffs were also in the top 10. Pedro Pascal was one of the most searched actors globally. And the biggest viral dish was the hot honey cottage cheese sweet potato beef bowl. Gross. That's what's trending. I'm Jen Clark.
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6: News, I'm Roger Stern. President Trump says the U.S., along with Nigeria, killed the top global leader of ISIS. The president writing on Truth Social, it happened in Africa.
7: President Trump says Abu Bilal al-Manuki, the second in command of ISIS globally, will, quote, no longer terrorize the people of Africa or help plan operations to target Americans.
6: President Trump's back home after his summit meeting in China, where China showed concern about U.S. support for Taiwan. The president later downplaying the issue for now.
8: With me, I don't think they'll do anything when I'm here. When I'm not here, I think they might, to be honest with you. So I'm not sure that they do anything if it remained as is.
6: President Trump on Fox Special Report with Brett Baer. 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
9: West Virginia Metro News, I'm Chris Lawrence. Two members of the West Virginia National Guard shot in the line of duty in Washington, D.C. will be awarded the Purple Heart. Secretary of War Pete Hegseth Friday, in an address to Guard members at a reenlistment ceremony at the Washington Monument, referred to Specialist Sarah Beckstrom and Staff Sergeant Andrew Wolf as soon-to-be Purple Heart recipients. Governor Patrick Morrissey had requested the decoration for the two in December and hailed the announcement Friday. Beckstrom died of her wounds. Wolf continues his remarkable recovery. His family has given their first interview since the shooting, speaking exclusively to Metro News Midday host Amanda Barron. Mother Melody Wolf said she's been led through the difficult time by prayer.
10: God was with us. I told the doctors, I said, you have saved his life. You've gotten him the surgery. Without that, where they removed the skull flap and let the brain expand and swell, without that, he would have died.
9: Family members say his recovery has been a miracle. From the Metro News Anchor Desk, I'm Chris Lawrence.
11: Your first alert forecast, Saturday, partly cloudy, warm breezes, chance of a daytime shower or thundershower, but the best risk of a downpour with lightning and gusty winds comes in the evening. High 82. I'm Tony Cavalier.
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0: but like wants to keep it just fun, just bunch of benefits, and not really sure exactly how to pull that off.
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4: In round three of the PGA Championship, Maverick McNealy and Alex Smalley are tied for the lead at 4-under par overall. They'll tee off today at 2:40 Eastern. In soccer, Manchester City has just defeated Chelsea in the FA Cup Final 1-0 at Wembley Stadium in London. In the NBA playoffs Friday night, the San Antonio Spurs won at Minnesota 139-109 to win the series 4-2 and advance to the Western Conference Finals against defending NBA champion Oklahoma City starting on Monday night. Remember, the Thunder is 8-0 in the playoffs. Earlier, the Detroit Pistons won at Cleveland 115-94, forcing a Game 7 tomorrow at Detroit. Baseball, New York Mets pitcher Clay Holmes fractured his right fibula when he was struck by a line drive in last night's 5-2 loss to the Yankees.
5: I'm Chris Lawrence. The forecast for today, we're heading into a real warm-up to potentially record high heat this weekend. Now, a stretch of unseasonably warm air will move in later in the

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1: It's Mikey V here to spread those positive vibes. Why are you happy? Why are you smiling?
2: Because I lost my rabbit out last night. I woke up with her cuddling on my bed with me this morning.
1: What a good rabbit. That's one thing I can say has never happened to me.

0: Mikey V Group chat getting advice from our producers. He's talking to a new girl, likes her, but wants to be just friends with benefits and not really sure like how to say that or how to pull that off.
1: Be honest.
0: No, I agree. I told him that like if you're honest with a girl at first, they might get mad for a second, but then they'll appreciate the honesty and probably be cool with it, actually.
1: I actually was with a guy and I told him, be honest with me and tell me if you want something
0: else. And then you appreciate that, right?
1: Yeah, absolutely.
2: Believe it or not, you might be saying Manjaro wrong. That's according to a new list of the most mispronounced words of 2025, according to Babbel. The weight loss drug is high on the list, along with Storm Aowen and the Louvre Museum, which is pronounced Louvre in France. Oddly enough, we're all pronouncing Denzel Washington's name wrong.
3: Oh, no, you did.
2: He says it's pronounced Denzel, but even he calls himself Denzel. That's what's trending. I'm Jen Clark.
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0: shows that a healthy marriage could mean a healthy gut. Researchers found that strong social relationships, especially marriages, may protect against obesity. Scientists say that having a strong marriage could be just as important to your health as good diet and exercise. That's what's trending. I'm Jen Clark.
1: What's trending with DJ Mike?
2: Trending now. Number 27.

0: Americans are skipping scans at the self-checkout more than you think. A new survey from LendingTree shows that almost 1 in 3 shoppers have purposefully taken an item without scanning it. That's a 12% increase over the last 2 years. And customers are blaming high prices and tariffs for doing so. However, 4 in 10 shoppers who've stolen on purpose say it's getting more difficult because of security upgrades. That's what's trending. I'm Jen Clark.
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2: News, I'm Roger Stern. President Trump says the U.S., along with Nigeria, killed the top global leader of ISIS. The president writing on Truth Social, it happened in Africa.
3: President Trump says Abu Bilal al-Maliki, the second in command of ISIS globally, will, quote, no longer terrorize the people of Africa or help plan operations to target Americans.
2: President Trump's back home after his summit meeting in China, where China showed concern about U.S. support for Taiwan. The president later downplaying the issue for now.
4: With me, I don't think they'll do anything when I'm here. When I'm not here, I think they might, to be honest with you. So I'm not sure that they'd do anything if it remained as is.
2: President Trump on Fox Special Report with Brett Baer. 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
5: West Virginia Metro News, I'm Chris Lawrence. Big night for Governor Patrick Morrisey. Quite a few of those that he endorsed and helped financially back won in Tuesday's primary, and overwhelmingly, but not across the board, incumbents won Senate races. The governor talked about why he was so vocal and took sides.
6: The reason we did this is because policy matters. We have to make sure that we never settle for second best in West Virginia, and I want to make sure that everyone that we bring to the legislature is putting West Virginia interest first.
5: Now, Senator Tom Tacubo was one of those who was targeted for defeat by Morrisey's influences, but survived.
7: Not only did they come out and mudsling, but they came out with just absolute lies on candidates all across the state. And I think voters became so disgusted what they did is they just said, you know, we don't know what to believe anymore, and they just stayed home.
5: And with more on those Senate races, here's Jeff Jenkins.
8: Morrisey got behind a dozen candidates in the 19 GOP Senate primary races, and 9 of his picks won. Morrisey was not able to upend Kanawha County Senator Tom Tacubo or Greenbrier County Senator Vince Deeds, but his support did help incumbent Laura Wakeham Chapman in the Northern Panhandle, Senator Roland Roberts in Raleigh County, and Senator Darren Thorne in the Eastern Panhandle. Morrisey was also able to oust House Finance Committee Chairman Vernon Criss and Wood County Delegate Scott Heckert. I'm Jeff Jenkins, WVMetroNews.com.
5: You're listening to Metro News for 40 years, the voice of West Virginia. More testimony from the defense today in the trial of Timothy Kennedy in Mingo County. The trial was off Tuesday for the election. The jury is hearing today from Kennedy's attorney in a Williamson courtroom. State Board of Education has announced a cancellation of their Thursday meeting to accommodate the schedule of several board members. Their June meeting has also been rescheduled for June 3rd and will include the agendas for both the May and June meetings. From the Metro News Anchor Desk, I'm Chris Lawrence.
9: Your first alert forecast, Saturday, partly cloudy, warm breezes, chance of a daytime shower or thunder shower, but the best risk of a downpour with lightning and gusty winds comes in the evening, high 82. I'm Tony Cavalier.
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11: Mikey V and I crew, party with you, getting advice from my producer Ethan, talking to a new girl, really likes her, but she kind of has feelings and he wants to be just friends and benefits.
12: So I would say that the fact that she has feelings for him, that's it. 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
11: So you're saying 100% he needs to cut this off then?
12: Yeah, he just needs to cut it off.
11: All right, we'll pass your advice along, okay?
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2: In round three of the PGA Championship, Maverick McNealy and Alex Smalley are tied for the lead at 4 under par overall. They'll tee off round three at 2:40 Eastern, but the story today, 41-year-old Tennessean Chris Kirk, who is 6 under through 16 holes today, has surged 56 spots up the leaderboard and is now 1 shot off the lead at 3 under par overall. In soccer today, Manchester City defeated Chelsea in the FA Cup final 1-0.

0: Niantic tried to do similar games with different licenses, but could never replicate the success of Pokemon Go, despite popular franchises getting involved, like Star Trek and Monopoly. Niantic CEO John Hanke said in a press release announcing the deal, quote, "I firmly believe this partnership is great for our players and is the best way to ensure that our games have the long-term support and investment needed to be forever games that will endure for future generations. The sale is still subject to regulatory approval." Eamon Dignam, Fox News.
1: Your first alert forecast, Saturday, partly cloudy, warm breezes, chance of a daytime shower or thundershower, but the best risk of a downpour with lightning and gusty winds comes in the evening. High 82. I'm Tony Cavalier.
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3: It's Mikey V and DJ Goofy White Kids from A Positive Vibes. Why are you happy? Why are you smiling?

step, zombie pop, clap. Wrong with that motion, I be hitting the cut. Sticky link, she say this her. I don't give a f. Trying to scrap the foot, I'm

0: getting sniggy in this bitch. It's Mikey V Group Chat getting advice from Bree. About to go on a date with a dude, but debating it because he dated one of her friends 2 years ago.
1: I think she totally can.
0: Right? It's really? Not a big deal. You got dated 2 years ago. It's hard enough to find dates nowadays in this world. What is one date?
1: One date is nothing. I mean, I think it's totally fine for her to do this.
0: There we go. Hey, thank you so much for joining the group chat, and most of all, for being on my side.
2: That's a shock.
3: What did you search for online this year, or have you already cleared your history? Google released its annual Year in Search list, and K-pop Demon Hunters was at the top in the U.S. Labubu, government shutdown, and tariffs were also in the top 10. Pedro Pascal was one of the most searched actors globally. And the biggest viral dish was the hot honey cottage cheese sweet potato beef bowl. Gross. That's what's trending. I'm Jen Clark.
4: Here's what's trending.
5: I'm DJ Mike. Here's Alicia Keys talking about being on a journey.
6: Because I think that I am definitely looking, and I've been on a journey to discover more of who I am and how to be more authentically who I am without kind of worrying about what other people think or changing because other people might like it better.
4: That's what's trending with DJ Mike.

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1: Google won't let Apple have all the spotlight when it comes to system upgrades. Earlier this week, Apple unveiled the next versions of all of its operating systems, including for the iPhone. Now, Google is taking its shot by unveiling Android 16. And while Apple brought new design elements, Android 16 will bring new features to phones and tablets. AI will suggest edits to your photos. RCS will allow for group texting. And borrowing an idea from Apple, Android 16 will show you live updating notifications on the lock screen. For tablets coming later this year, desktop-style windows and custom keyboard shortcuts. And for those needing assistance for hearing, Android will now allow Bluetooth hearing aid users to switch back to their phone's microphone, improving the quality of call audio in noisy locations. The upgrades from Google are already rolling out, first to its own Google Pixel devices. 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
2: I'm Michelle Pulino. In theaters, Eternity. In an afterlife where souls have 1 week to decide where to spend eternity, Joan is faced with the impossible choice between the man she spent her life with and her first love, who died young and has waited decades for her to arrive. Elizabeth Olsen and Miles Teller star.
3: Everybody run!
2: Zootopia 2, in the all-new story, Nick and Judy find themselves on the twisting trail of a mysterious reptile who arrives in Zootopia and turns the animal metropolis upside down. To crack the case, Judy and Nick must go undercover to unexpected new parts of town where their growing partnership is tested like never before.
4: Okay, so we're doing this.
2: Streaming on Netflix, Jingle Bell Heist. Sophia, a sharp-witted retail worker, and Nick, a down-on-his-luck repairman, are small-time thieves with their eyes on the same Christmas Eve score, robbing London's most notorious department store. That's Fox on Film on Fox News.
5: Americans are skipping scans at the self-checkout more than you think. A new survey from LendingTree shows that almost 1 in 3 shoppers have purposefully taken an item without scanning it. That's a 12% increase over the last 2 years. And customers are blaming high prices and tariffs for doing so. However, 4 in 10 shoppers who've stolen on purpose say it's getting more difficult because of security upgrades. That's what's trending. I'm Jen Clark.
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6: I'm Pam Puso. Taking out terrorists. President Trump says a top ISIS leader has been killed in Africa during a joint operation between the U.S. and Nigeria.
7: The president indicates sources have been tracking Abu Bilal al-Manuki's, keeping the U.S. and Nigeria informed of what the ISIS leader has been doing. The president of Nigeria saying al-Manuki, along with several of his lieutenants, were killed.
6: Fox's Madeline Rivera in Washington. The polls are open across Louisiana.
8: It's a primary that some expect may lead to a runoff election as incumbent Senator Bill Cassidy is fighting to defend his seat against several challengers.
6: Fox's Chanley Painter. In 2021, Senator Cassidy voted to convict President Trump after his impeachment, one of only 7 Senate Republicans. 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
9: West Virginia Metro News. I'm Chris Lawrence. 2 members of the West Virginia National Guard shot in the line of duty in Washington, D.C. will be awarded the Purple Heart. Secretary of War Pete Hegseth Friday, in an address to Guard members at a reenlistment ceremony at the Washington Monument, referred to Specialist Sarah Beckstrom and Staff Sergeant Andrew Wolfe as soon-to-be Purple Heart recipients. Governor Patrick Morrissey had requested the decoration for the 2 in December and hailed the announcement Friday. Beckstrom died of her wounds. Wolf continues his remarkable recovery. His family has given their first interview since the shooting, speaking exclusively to Metro News Midday host Amanda Barron. Mother Melody Wolf said she's been led through the difficult time by prayer.
10: God was with us. I told the doctors, I said, you have saved his life. You've gotten him the surgery. Without that, where they removed the skull flap and let the brain expand and swell, without that, he would have died.
9: Family members say his recovery has been a miracle. From the Metro News Anchor Desk, I'm Chris Lawrence.
11: Your first alert forecast, Saturday, partly cloudy, warm breezes, chance of a daytime shower or thundershower, but the best risk of a downpour with lightning and gusty winds comes in the evening. High 82. I'm Tony Cavalier.
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3: Mikey V and the show get advice from Bree. Debating going on a date with a dude, but problem is he dated one of her friends 2 years ago.
4: I definitely think that is a no, because if I know if I ever did that to my friends, we would not be friends anymore.
3: Even though it was 2 years ago?
4: Yeah, I had a boyfriend for like 4 years. If one of my friends ever did that to me, I'd be like, no, girl, we're not friends anymore.
12: Yeah, that's just so shady.
3: I'll keep Olivia away from all your exes, I promise.
4: Okay. I mean, surfer girl can get

0: Mikey V in the show. Group chat getting advice for Bree. Got a DM for a dude asking her on a date she wants to go. Only kind of problem is he dated one of her friends 2 years ago.
1: That's going to be a no from me.
2: That's
0: what are you, Randy Jackson?
3: Yeah.
0: That's a no for me.
2: That's a no, no for dog. Me, dog.
1: It's going to be a no.
0: All right. Thank you for joining group chat. We appreciate it. You're awesome.
1: Thank you.
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5: It's been a wild start to round three of the PGA Championship. Maverick McNealy and Alex Smalley are tied for the lead at 4 under par, and that tie has been joined by Rory McIlroy. McIlroy today, 5 under par through 13 holes. He has climbed 29 spots up the leaderboard. So now he, McNealy, and Smalley are tied for the lead at 4 under par overall. Xander Schauffele today, 4 under through 12 holes. He has moved 26 spots up the leaderboard, and at 3 under par overall is now 1 shot off the lead, as is John Rahm, who today is 2 under through 5 holes. In soccer today, Manchester City beat Chelsea in the FA Cup final 1-0 at Wembley Stadium in London. Baseball right now, the Tigers and Toronto Blue Jays scoreless of the top half of the fourth inning at Detroit.
6: I'm Chris Lawrence. The forecast for today, we're heading into a real warm-up to potentially record-high heat this weekend. Now, a stretch of unseasonably warm air will move in later in the weekend, and that's going to stick around for the middle of next week. Some locations across the lowlands may have a chance to tie or break records. Chance for some strong to severe thunderstorms on Saturday afternoon and evening. The main hazard will be the damaging wind. Higher chance is going to be across western West Virginia. You have yourself a great day. I'm Chris Lawrence on Metro News. For 40 years, the voice of West Virginia.
4: WASB is the official voice of the Spring Valley Timberwolves.
0: It's Mikey V, beginning advice of Bree, debating on a date with the dude who dated one of her friends. And you've actually done this. Did you get mad? How'd it go?
7: She got over it. She had a boyfriend at the time.
0: But do you think that she has to tell her right now or go on the date and then if it like blossoms, then say something?
7: I went up to her up front, but I don't know. Kind of depends on her relationship with her friend.
0: So if they're super close to hang out a lot, she should at least be like, yo, hit me up. I'm kind of into it. Are you cool with me doing this?
7: Exactly. Yeah. That's what I'm.
0: All right. Thank you so much for joining group chat. I appreciate it.
7: Yep. No problem.

0: 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Huh.
1: We survived outside, all from the music. But what? They like, what he on? This is Alpha and Omega. Welcome home. This is not a song. This is a revelation. How they get a...

What a party. We do it just like that each and every weekend. DJ Goofy White in the mix. It's Mikey V and the show. A big thank you to you. Because of you, this is the biggest party on your radio. All

0: party again next weekend right here.
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2: I'm Pam Puso. Taking out terrorists. President Trump says a top ISIS leader has been killed in Africa during a joint operation between the U.S. and Nigeria.
3: The president indicates sources have been tracking Abu Bilal al-Manuki's, keeping the U.S. and Nigeria informed of what the ISIS leader has been doing. The president of Nigeria saying al-Manuki, along with several of his lieutenants, were killed.
2: Fox's Madeline Rivera in Washington. The polls are open across Louisiana.
4: It's a primary that some expect may lead to a runoff election, as incumbent Senator Bill Cassidy is fighting to defend his seat against several challengers.
2: Fox's Chanley Painter. In 2021, Senator Cassidy voted to convict President Trump after his impeachment, one of only seven Senate Republicans. America's listening to Fox News.
5: Virginia Metro News, I'm Jeff Jenkins. There are some amazingly close races in the House of Delegates from Tuesday's election. Vote canvassing will be very important in three Republican races, including Justice Bernard, who defeated incumbent Bill Anderson in Wood County by 5 votes. Aaron Hawley beat incumbent Daniel Linville by 4 votes. In Cabell County, in the closest race of the night, former Fairmont State University Athletic Director Tim McNeely edged incumbent Harrison County Delegate Laura Kimball by just 2 votes. Governor Patrick Morrissey able today to claim some victories in the primary. He backed about 50 candidates. He lost some of the big races and won some others. Metro News statewide correspondent Brad McElhaney has looked at the races for Supreme Court, where Morrissey's appointees, Thomas Ewing and Gerald Titus, were defeated.
6: Governor Morrissey had two of his appointees on the ballot, two of the 5 justices of the West Virginia Supreme Court. He couldn't get them across the line. He focused his efforts on those Senate races, achieved a mixed bag, and couldn't get his own, and how much effort did he truly put toward it? Couldn't get his own court nominees across the line.
5: U.S. Senator Sherrod Capito got 66% of the vote Tuesday. Capito says she had broad-based support.
7: I've really worked with just about every county commissioner, city mayor, school, everything, all throughout the state. And that's how I campaigned. A lot of shoe leather at the same time, just like I did the very first time I ran.
5: Capito will face Democratic Party nominee Rachel Fetty Anderson in the fall. You're listening to Metro News for 40 years, the voice of West Virginia. 2 people are dead after a crash in Kanawha County. It happened near Kanawha State Forest. Testimony has resumed today in the Mingo County murder trial. Timothy Kennedy, after taking a day off for the election, Kennedy is charged with killing State Police Sergeant Corey Maynard nearly 3 years ago. This is the second week of the trial. Now, the defense is still presenting its case to the jury. Kennedy's sister has been on the stand in Williamson as that trial continues. From the Metro News Anchor Desk, I'm Jeff Jenkins.
8: Your first alert forecast, Saturday, partly cloudy, warm breezes, chance of a daytime shower or thundershower, but the best risk of a downpour with lightning and gusty winds comes in the evening, high 82. I'm Tony Cavalier.
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9: 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This would be the show.

0: advice for Ashley. Her best friend started talking to a new guy. She realized back in the day, she had a one-night stand with him. Did she say anything?
1: Tell her.
0: You're just going to cause drama. All you girls love to cause drama for no reason.
1: No, you can't help what happened before she met him.
0: Why not just make a pact with a guy and say, hey, you know what? We're never going to speak about that one night.
1: Eventually, it's going to come out, and she's going to be really mad.
2: The truth always comes out.
0: Oh, blah, blah, blah.
1: The truth always comes out.
0: Mikey V partying all across the country with you.
3: Know it.
0: And Marissa, why are you smiling?

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I keep fresh. 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Who wants smoke, say what? Oh, get that off your chest. Trucked up with my...

0: Nashville be like, you know, I think I know that guy from somewhere. You know, bring it up very slowly.
1: Oh, God, I think his underwear is in my bedroom still.
0: No, she has
1: maybe not that way, but I appreciate your advice in group chat.
0: No problem, yo.
1: It's Mikey V in the show, spreading positivity. Why are you happy? Why are you smiling?
2: Because I have the best boyfriend in the whole world.
1: Oh, my God. It's awesome.
2: Yeah.

0: sure if she should say something.
1: She should just be straight up and be like, I don't want to be weird, and it might be weird that I'm telling you this, but
0: couldn't that possibly ruin this girl's new relationship?
1: No, but it could ruin their friendship if she doesn't tell her, and that's more important.
2: Like, exactly, that's what I'm saying.
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4: John Saucier, 22 subpoenas been served in the Minnesota Medicaid fraud case, with Vice President J.D. Vance on Fox explaining how the Trump administration is prosecuting aggressively.
5: We're not the Biden administration. We don't prejudge the outcome, but I guarantee, unless something crazy is going on, I guarantee there's going to be some criminal wrongdoing that we're going to find, because there's so much wrongdoing, somebody had to know what they were doing.
4: The Organization of Iranian American Committees with a protest today in Washington, D.C., calling for an end to political executions. An exiled dissident group, the People's Mojaddin Organization of Iran, involved in that protest with member Kimia Arya, honoring the women who risked their lives to stand up to the regime.
6: The regime fears these women because they shatter the foundation upon which tyranny survives.
4: Organizers calling for the Iranian people's struggle to overthrow the regime. 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
7: Your first alert forecast, Saturday, partly cloudy, warm breezes, chance of a daytime shower or thundershower, but the best risk of a downpour with lightning and gusty winds comes in the evening. High 82. I'm Tony Cavalier.
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0: smiling.
1: It's my birthday.
0: Hey, happy birthday. How old are you turning?
1: Oh, God. Do I really have to tell you?
0: 21. Congratulations. You made it.
1: Thank you.
0: You are more than welcome, and thank you so much for celebrating with us.

0: Mikey V group chat get advice for Ashley. Her best friend started talking to a new guy. She realized at one point she had a one night stand with this guy. Not sure if she should say something or just keep her mouth shut about it.
1: Hi, I advise her to tell her.
0: Really? Even though it happened one time?
1: Yeah, because if he is honest with her because he really likes her and thinks that's the better way to go, then she's going to look bad.
0: That's what my mom always said. Honesty is the best policy.
1: Exactly.
2: Believe it or not, you might be saying Manjaro wrong. That's according to a new list of the most mispronounced words of 2025, according to Babbel. The weight loss drug is high on the list, along with Storm Eowyn and the Louvre Museum, which is pronounced Louvre in France. Oddly enough, we're all pronouncing Denzel Washington's name wrong.
3: Oh, no, you did.
2: He says it's pronounced Denzel, but even he calls himself Denzel. That's what's trending. I'm Jen Clark.
4: Here's what's trending with DJ Mike.
5: Trending now. Number 17.

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1: In Major League Baseball, the Toronto Blue Jays with a 2-1 win over the Detroit Tigers. Alton Varsho with an RBI single knock-in Vlad Guerrero Jr. in the 10th inning. Bottom of the 5th inning, the St. Louis Cardinals lead the Kansas City Royals 2-1. Bottom of the 5th. Bottom of the 3rd, the Rockies lead the Diamondbacks 3-1. Bottom of the 1st, it's scoreless between the Orioles and the Nationals. Top of the 1st inning, the Phillies already with a 3-spot over the Pittsburgh Pirates. Marlins and Rays scoreless in the 1st inning. At the PGA Championship, Aaron Rise in first place right now, 5 under. We have 5 tied at second place. 5 guys right now, 4 under, including Chris Goddard, American, Roy McIlroy, and John Rahm, both 3 under, among Xander Schauffele as well. In soccer, Manchester City defeated Chelsea in the FA Cup final, 1-0. That game played at Wembley Stadium. I'm Martin Weiss.
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2: Marvel Rivals with a mixed couple of weeks. First, the good news. Publisher and developer NetEase revealing they've reached a milestone, 40 million players, and the number one spot on digital store Steam. This after only 3 months. Despite being free to play, meaning you just download and go, while only paying for cosmetics, it showed the game helped the entire company grow their revenue by 1.5%. And now the bad news. Despite having such a popular game, Rivals game director Thaddeus Sasser announced on LinkedIn that him and his entire Seattle team that built the game had been laid off. Sasser saying on the LinkedIn post, "This is a weird industry," likely pointing towards the massive success of the game and still being let go from the job. It's been reported that the Seattle team was only 6, but what many would consider odd is how short after the success the layoffs happened. The games industry has faced tough times over the last 2 years with thousands of layoffs. Eamon Dignam, Fox News.
3: Your first alert forecast, Saturday, partly cloudy, warm breezes, chance of a daytime shower or thundershower, but the best risk of a downpour with lightning and gusty winds comes in the evening, high 82. I'm Tony Cavalier.
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5: It's Mikey V and the show, Ice Marlin.
6: Just celebrated my 4-year anniversary with my significant other. It's been a long time, but, you know, things are going great. And it's been a wonderful 4 years, and I'm excited for many more.
5: I haven't done anything consistently for 4 years besides college, which I tried.
6: We joked, actually, that this will be, we just got a degree in each other. A bachelor's degree in each other.

0: Covington.
1: Jane Fergus, President Trump announcing a top ISIS leader was killed in a joint U.S.-Nigeria operation.
2: Abu Bilal al-Manuki was a key figure in ISIS who provided strategic guidance and financial operations in developing and manufacturing weapons.
1: The strike was carried out in Nigeria and no U.S. service members were harmed. That was Fox's Alex Hogan. Organization of Iranian American communities protesting today in Washington, D.C. to free Iran. Demonstrators calling for an end to the regime's executions, recognition of Iranians' people's struggle to overthrow the regime, and a democratic, secular Iran. 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
3: First alert forecast, Saturday partly cloudy warm breezes, chance of a daytime shower or thundershower, but the best risk of a downpour with lightning and gusty winds comes in the evening. High 82. I'm Tony Cavalier.
4: CBS Entertainment, Quentin Tarantino not making friends after going after Paul Dano.
5: I'm giving you a chance.
4: Creepy stuff there as the Riddler and the Batman. This week, Quentin called Paul weak sauce on a podcast. Now the Batman director Matt Reeves coming to bat for Paul on X, calling him an incredible actor and an incredible person.
6: It's like in the great stories, Mr. Frugal.
4: And if you've got $100,000 lying around, well, we've got a story for you. That's the expected cost at a British auction for the writing desk of J.R.R. Tolkien, the legendary author of the Lord of the Rings books, the very desk where much of those works were conceived. For CBS Entertainment, I'm Matt Wolf.
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0: married guy and she wants to break it up.
1: So my advice is just to kind of be supportive and just let her know that you don't agree with it, but that you're there for her because it's going to blow up. It's going to end.
0: So you want to voice your opinion, but don't like try and stop her from doing what she's doing?
1: Yeah, because she's going to do it anyway. Like if she wants to do it that bad, she's going to do it. Like you can't just say don't sleep with them because obviously she likes it.
0: Valid point.
2: Believe it or not, you might be saying Manjaro wrong. That's according to a new list of the most mispronounced words of 2025, according to Babbel. The weight loss drug is high on the list, along with Storm Aowen and the Louvre Museum, which is pronounced Louvre in France. Oddly enough, we're all pronouncing Denzel Washington's name wrong.
3: Oh, no, you did.
2: He says it's pronounced Denzel, but even he calls himself Denzel. That's what's trending. I'm Jen Clark.
4: What's trending with EJ Mike?
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0: Americans are skipping scans at the self-checkout more than you think. A new survey from LendingTree shows that almost 1 in 3 shoppers have purposefully taken an item without scanning it. That's a 12% increase over the last 2 years. And customers are blaming high prices and tariffs for doing so. However, 4 in 10 shoppers who've stolen on purpose say it's getting more difficult because of security upgrades. That's what's trending. I'm Jen Clark.
1: Here's what's trending with EJ Mike.
2: Trending now. Number 8. Sabrina Carpenter, Feather.

0: Volpe, Ivington. From the Fox Sports Studios in Los Angeles, here's Martin Weiss.
1: John Rahm just missed a putt for par that knocked him out of a tie for the lead. Now it's Aaron Rye by himself, 5 under. Rahm tied for second, 2 under. Scottie Scheffler now 2 under at the PGA Championship. Live baseball games, bottom of the 8th inning, the Cardinals with a 4-1 lead over the Royals in the bottom of the 8th inning. Top of the 6th, the Rockies have a 3-2 lead over the Diamondbacks. Top of the 4th, the Nationals with a 4-0 lead over the Orioles. They've scored those in the last 2 innings. End of the 3rd, the Phillies tied added 2-1 to their margin. Now it's 5-0 over the Pirates. And also top of the 4th inning, the Rays scratched 1 across against the Marlins, 1-0. Earlier today, we saw the Blue Jays beat the Tigers in extra innings as Dalton Varsho had the go-ahead single, scoring Vladimir Guerrero Jr. In NHL, Eastern Conference, 2nd round, Game 6, Montreal, 2-3 lead on Buffalo. Puck drops 8 p.m. I'm Martin Weiss.
2: Your first alert forecast, Saturday, partly cloudy, warm breezes, chance of a daytime shower or thunder shower, but the best risk of a downpour with lightning and gusty winds comes in the evening. I-82, I'm Tony Cavalier.
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3: Mikey V in the show getting advice for Amanda. Her best friend is a mistress to a married guy with kids, and she kind of wants to break it all up.

talking about that one. Lola Young is her name. Super talented. Lola Young. That's called Messy Inside the Show. It's Mikey V in the Night Crew party coast to coast and all across the country with David Guetta and Ava Max. 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

0: It's Mikey V. Why are you smiling today?
1: Because I'm just having a really good day. I'm going to go hang out with my best friend. I woke up early today. It's a good day.
0: I love it. Keep crushing your day. 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We'll enjoy it together.
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1: Mikey V and the show getting advice from Amanda. 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And she kind of wants to break it all up.
2: I just wanted to say, she doesn't really have to say anything right now. Because

0: problems.
1: Right.
0: Perfect. 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We appreciate it.
2: An 88-year-old Army veteran who's still working at a Meijer store in Michigan will finally be able to retire. His story went viral online after an influencer posted an interview with him.
3: I retired from General Motors and I went bankrupt and they took my pension away.
2: A GoFundMe was set up and it's raised $1.5 million in just 4 days. That's what's trending. I'm Jen Clark.
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0: study shows that a healthy marriage could mean a healthy gut. Researchers found that strong social relationships, especially marriages, may protect against obesity. Scientists say that having a strong marriage could be just as important to your health as good diet and exercise. That's what's trending. I'm Jen Clark.
1: Here's what's trending with EJ Mike.
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3: Number 28.
4: Hey, Em, it's Paul. I was listening to the album. Good fucking luck. You're on your own.

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1: John Saucier, President Trump's back from China, says that country has agreed to buy hundreds of planes from Boeing and more U.S. soybeans. Senator Jerry Moran on Fox News Live with some thoughts on the meeting and what he hopes China will do.
2: I think what we're looking for is to China to say exactly what they've agreed to. And then, of course, we need to make certain that they live up to that agreement.
1: President Xi is set to visit the U.S. in September. The Organization of Iranian American Communities with a protest in D.C. today calling for a more secular Iran and an end to political execution. An exiled dissident group, People's Mojahedin Organization, was involved in the protest. Member Kimia Arya condemning the regime.
3: A government that executes young activists for speaking out, organizing students, or resisting oppression is a government that is terrified of its own people.
1: Organizers are calling for an end to political executions. 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
4: Your first alert forecast, Saturday, partly cloudy, warm breezes, chance of a daytime shower or thunder shower, but the best risk of a downpour with lightning and gusty winds comes in the evening. High 82. I'm Tony Cavalier.
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1: We just asked our bridesmaids to be in our wedding.
0: Oh my God, did they all say yes?
1: Yes.
0: There we go, congratulations.
1: Thank you.
0: Not a problem at all. As always, if you want to spread positive vibes, hit me on Instagram, Mikey V on air.

0: This would be the biggest party on your radio coast to coast and all across the country. The show, but it's only the biggest party because of you. So thank you so much for partying with us each and every weekend. It means the world to us. Thank you, my guy, DJ Goofy Wyke, for killing it each and every weekend. We are out. We'll be up on Instagram. Let's connect at Mikey V on air. Party together again next weekend. It's out the show.
1: A new study shows that a healthy marriage could mean a healthy gut. Researchers found that strong social relationships, especially marriages, may protect against obesity. Scientists say that having a strong marriage could be just as important to your health as good diet and exercise. That's what's trending. I'm Jen Clark.
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1: They're 7 atop the leaderboard right now in round 3 of the PGA Championship. John Rahm in that number now. Rory McIlroy now. John Rahm's 4 under. Aaron Rye 4 under. He's been 5 under for most of the day, but dropped back just a bit. Rory McIlroy 3 under with Xander Schauffele. There's about 5 people tied at second. It's soccer. Manchester City defeated Chelsea in the FA Cup final 1-0 at London's Wembley Stadium. Baseball game's already in the books. The Blue Jays beat the Tigers in extras. Dalton Varsho with a RBI

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1: Your first alert forecast, Saturday, partly cloudy, warm breezes, chance of a daytime shower or thundershower, but the best risk of a downpour with lightning and gusty winds comes in the evening, high 82. I'm Tony Cavalier.
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3: John Saucier, President Trump's back from China, says that country has agreed to buy hundreds of planes from Boeing and more U.S. soybeans. Senator Jerry Moran on Fox News Live with some thoughts on the meeting and what he hopes China will do.
4: I think what we're looking for is to China to say exactly what they've agreed to. And then, of course, we need to make certain that they live up to that agreement.
3: President Xi is set to visit the U.S. in September. The Organization of Iranian American Communities with a protest in D.C. today calling for a more secular Iran and an end to political execution. An exiled dissident group, People's Mojahedin Organization, was involved in the protest. Member Kimia Arya condemning the regime.
5: A government that executes young activists for speaking out, organizing students, or resisting oppression is a government that is terrified of its own people.
3: Organizers are calling for an end to political executions. 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
1: Your first alert forecast, Saturday, partly cloudy, warm breezes, chance of a daytime shower or thundershower, but the best risk of a downpour with lightning and gusty winds comes in the evening, high 82. I'm Tony Cavalier.
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0: LP Abington.
1: Jane Fergus, an Iraqi man, Mohammed al-Sadi, charged with coordinating nearly 20 terror attacks in Europe, U.S., and Canada, has been brought to New York.
2: These are some of the cases. Planting bombs at the Israeli embassy in London, a Bank of America building in Paris, and a synagogue target in New York City, Los Angeles, and Scottsdale.
1: That's Fox's Alexis McAdams. In today's Louisiana primary, any votes for U.S. House candidates, even though their names are on the ballot, will not be counted.
3: That's because lawmakers are in the process of redrawing district boundaries for those congressional districts after a Supreme Court decision struck down racial gerrymandering.
1: Fox's Jonathan Seri. 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
4: Your first alert forecast. Saturday, the best risk of a downpour with lightning and gusty winds comes in the evening. I'm Tony Cavalier.
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6: Streaming on Netflix, Sean Combs, The Reckoning, the four-part miniseries exploring the sexual misconduct allegations against iconic producer-rapper Sean Diddy Combs, 50 Cent executive producer. Back for season two, Anne Rice's Mayfair, which is the supernatural AMC thriller based on author Anne Rice's Lives of the Mayfair Witches novels about a prominent New Orleans family with a historical connection to a mysterious shape-shifting spirit known as Lasher. The Abandons, the debut Western drama series developed by Sons of Anarchy vet Kurt Sutter, set in the Washington Territory of the 1850s. It tracks the conflict over a plot of land between two very different families. Gillian Anderson and Lena Headey co-star. With Love, Megan, Holiday Celebration, a holiday special featuring the Duchess of Sussex, sharing seasonal tips from a home in Montecito, California. That's Fox Tube on Fox News.
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9: 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All the hottest remixes. It's going down right now. This.

0: veteran who's still working at a Meijer store in Michigan will finally be able to retire. His story went viral online after an influencer posted an interview with him.
1: I retired from General Motors and I went bankrupt and they took my pension away.
0: A GoFundMe was set up and it's raised $1.5 million in just 4 days. That's what's trending. I'm Jen Clark.
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0: Paddington. 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
1: They're 7 atop the leaderboard right now in round 3 of the PGA Championship. John Rahm in that number now. Rory McIlroy now. John Rahm's 4 under. Aaron Rye 4 under. He's been 5 under for most of the day, but dropped back just a bit. Rory McIlroy 3 under with Xander Schauffele. There's about 5 people tied at second. It's soccer. Manchester City defeated Chelsea in the FA Cup final 1-0 at London's Wembley Stadium. Baseball game's already in the books. The Blue Jays beat the Tigers in extras. Dalton Varsho with a RBI single to score Vlad Guerrero in the 10th inning. Alec Burleson drove in 2 runs, and the St. Louis Cardinals beat the Kansas City Royals 4-2. Baseball games live right now. Bottom of the 8th inning, the Rockies are leading the Diamondbacks 4-2. 4-2 lead the Nationals over the Orioles on the top of the 7th. Going to the bottom of the 7th, the Phillies blanking the Pirates 5-0. I'm Martin Weiss.
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2: Marvel Rivals with a mixed couple of weeks. First, the good news. Publisher and developer NetEase revealing they've reached a milestone, 40 million players, and the number one spot on digital store Steam. This after only 3 months. Despite being free to play, meaning you just download and go, while only paying for cosmetics, it showed the game helped the entire company grow their revenue by 1.5%. And now the bad news. Despite having such a popular game, Rivals game director Thaddeus Sasser announced on LinkedIn that him and his entire Seattle team that built the game had been laid off. Sasser saying on the LinkedIn post, "This is a weird industry," likely pointing towards the massive success of the game and still being let go from the job. It's been reported that the Seattle team was only 6, but what many would consider odd is how short after the success the layoffs happened. The games industry has faced tough times over the last 2 years with thousands of layoffs. Eamon Dignam, Fox News.
3: Your first alert forecast. Saturday, the best risk of a downpour with lightning and gusty winds comes in the evening. I'm Tony Cavalier.
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0: Americans are skipping scans at the self-checkout more than you think. A new survey from LendingTree shows that almost 1 in 3 shoppers have purposefully taken an item without scanning it. That's a 12% increase over the last 2 years. And customers are blaming high prices and tariffs for doing so. However, 4 in 10 shoppers who've stolen on purpose say it's getting more difficult because of security upgrades. That's what's trending. I'm Jen Clark.
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1: I'm Deborah Valentine, a global leader for ISIS taken out by U.S. and Israeli forces in Africa. Fox's Alex Hogan reports.
2: Bilal al-Manouki was a key figure in ISIS who provided strategic guidance and financial operations in developing and manufacturing weapons. No U.S. service members were harmed, and officials tell Fox that all service members made it back safely.
1: An Israeli airstrike in Gaza has killed Hamas military wing leader Izzeldin al-Haddad. The Israeli military said today that al-Haddad was one of the last surviving architects of the Hamas-led attacks on southern Israel on October 7, 2023. Hamas confirmed his death. The Republican primary underway in Louisiana. President Trump has expressed support for Congresswoman Julia Letlow to unseat incumbent Senator Bill Cassidy. Only GOP candidates are in the running. America's listening to Fox News.
3: Your first alert forecast Saturday. 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